0: for help and advice, not hide from. 6. Always be ready to stand up for yourself. Some parents show more respect for teachers or other people than for a child. This may be a reason for future insecurities and an inability to stand up for oneself. Don't tell your child we told you this, but nobody is perfect. Teachers are also human, so they have their own problems and can sometimes be in a bad mood. As a result, they might start yelling at your child for no particular reason. If they tell your kid that he is messy, that might mean they have the same messy kid at home, and it makes them angry. Explain to your child that respect is important, but the ability to defend one's point of view is also necessary. Just be sure to teach it right. We don't encourage you to teach your kid to be rude or aggressive in response to an insult. The best thing he can do in this case is to say that it can happen to anyone in a polite but firm tone. The offender will most likely calm down, and no one in the classroom will laugh at your kid. Instead, they will see your child can stand up for himself. Liking the tips so far? Let us know! Give us a thumbs up as we are about to move on to the next 5 things you should teach your child by 10. 5. Don't do something you don't like for someone's approval. Every school is a mini model of our society. There are more and less popular groups. Children think that popularity among friends is important, and they do their best to obtain it. Some dangerous things to prove they belong to the popular squad. Do you remember which one you belong to? While it seemed all right back then, now that you're a parent, things have changed. All you want to do is keep your child safe. This includes mental safety and integrity. Use your personal example to show your child that being an honest and respectable person is more valuable than getting someone's approval by stepping over your beliefs. So, if your little guy comes home crying because everyone said he was a coward, talk it out. Explain that he was right to have refused to throw stones at someone's window. If someone thought it was a good idea and made fun of your kid, they are probably not such great friends to have. Manipulating others and making them go against their own will cannot be a basis for long-lasting friendship. 4. If you don't understand, ask questions. Asking questions is normal. It's better to ask a question than to pretend that you understand everything. Childhood is the best time to know about this. The classroom is the best place to learn it. During math lesson, for example, they said you were going to need it later, but you never actually did? Don't tell your kids just yet. Instead, help them use it to learn a much more valuable lesson. It is okay to ask. It is more important to understand than to pretend to be smart in the eyes of your classmates. If more people learned and followed that rule, they would be more qualified professionals in every career field and have much fewer conflicts. 3. Tell your teacher if you don't feel well. Health is the most important and valuable thing. Now you know it well, but back in your childhood days, it seemed overrated. Good grades, sometimes not attracting too much attention, or not looking weak is what seemed more important to kids. Make sure your child knows that he or she should not be afraid to talk about health issues. If they feel sick during gym class, for example, they should tell their teacher immediately. Everyone has their own limits, and sometimes the body gives us signals it is not doing well. Teach your child not to ignore them. 2. Respect the environment. How often do we complain about dirty streets and ruined flower beds? Respect for nature has to start at home. Begin with yourself, and then cultivate this quality in your child. You can sit down with them and show them pictures of beautiful national parks or clean city streets, for example. Then you can show them the result of human reckless behavior and impact on nature. Even little kids will see and not like the difference. Be a good model for them of how to be friendly to the environment, sort garbage and never litter, watch your water usage, bike or walk to places more, tell them about different plants and trees which do us much good. Next time your kid will see someone breaking trees or littering, he will most likely tell them they're doing the wrong thing. 1. Learn to say no. Finally, while it is important to respect others and help them, you should also teach your kid one word. It can be hard to say sometimes, but it is necessary. The word is no. Teach your child to say no to adults, teachers, and even yourself. You want to raise a strong personality, not a person who should obey any command. the ability to say no will come in handy in adult life. As for children, it will come in handy in many situations, sometimes life-threatening. Your kid will no longer cross the road on red, do all the work for others, or make fun of the teacher just because everyone else is doing it.
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1: Have you ever felt like your life was stuck on repeat? Like the same thing keeps happening to you over and over and over again. You end up in the same kind of relationship with the same kind of person, even though you say that this time, it's really different. No, really, it is. You end up on the same kind of diet for that last 20 pounds that you need to lose, only to be defeated. Why does this happen to us? If you take a step back and really look at your life, you'll see that there are patterns that happen, aren't there? And these patterns keep repeating themselves over and over again. The patterns haven't changed because we haven't changed, and neither have our beliefs. We're all at least a little familiar with the subconscious mind. It's that fascinating part of our brain that drives our behavior. And it's responsible for every single thing that we do. Every decision, every action, every thought, every feeling, every emotion comes from the subconscious mind. In fact, neuroscientists have now found that 95% of everything we do comes from the subconscious mind. That means only 5% comes from our conscious mind. The job of the subconscious is to keep you safe. Beliefs that we have come from our subconscious mind, and they are formulated from the age of 0 to 6. That's when we're looking to our parents for approval, right? We want to make sure that we're behaving in a way that meets their approval, and then we know when they have disapproval. Now, your parents have taught you beliefs because their parents have taught them, and so on and so forth. Some of these beliefs have been great, like be a good person, don't steal, don't touch a hot stove, don't run in the street. But some of these beliefs that you have today have been handed down from generation to generation, and it's just what you think is normal. You might have beliefs today like, I'll never have enough money, or I'm afraid of failure, or I could never be in a relationship with that person. Over the last 100 years, we found more than ever about the subconscious mind. We've tried so many different therapies to try to unlock its potential. We've tried classic couch therapy, shock therapy, even lobotomies. Positive thinking and affirmations only get you so far. Over the last 100 years, we still need a gentle, speedy, and effective way to alter our deepest patterns. Everything you believe is in your body. Now, we know this with body language. As a chiropractor, I work with posture every day, and I've seen patients express beliefs that they have into their body. We're actually all gonna do this right now. So I'm gonna have you all slouch forward in your chairs, just like this, drop your head, and say the words, I am powerful. Do you feel powerful from this position? Not really. Now, what if we sit up? Take a deep breath in. Say the words, I am powerful.
2: I am powerful.
1: See how much more powerful, strong, and confident you do feel? This is an example of how the mind and the body are connected. Dr. Bruce Lipton, in his bestseller, Biology of Belief,

talks about how beliefs impact us on a cellular level. So that's positive or negative beliefs that affect our physiology. Now, imagine with me for a moment. You're in Arizona with your family. You're on a beautiful hike, and you come across something like this. If you're like me, you would be totally creeped out by this. Your body language is gonna say, run away as far as possible. But what about if you were an herpetologist, somebody who studied snakes for a living? You might move towards the snake with familiarity and curiosity. You might even want to pick one up. Because for an herpetologist, the meaning of a snake is going to be entirely different than what it is for me. For me, snake equals danger. For them, snake may equal familiarity. What about if you've ever blushed? You know that if you've blushed, something embarrassing may have happened, or someone took you by surprise. That's an example of how the mind creates a physiological reaction in the body. So we know that the mind triggers the body to react. But what if we did the opposite? What if, to get to the subconscious mind, we actually went through the body to get there? There's a lot of different ways to access the subconscious mind. One of the tools that I've found is something called Psych-K. Psych-K is a way to transform limiting beliefs that cause us pain, anxiety, sadness, jealousy, hatred, and transform that into what we do want: happiness, peace, love, ultimate success. One of the components of Psych-K is the whole brain state. The whole brain state is a way to bring the left hemisphere and the right hemisphere of the brain together. The whole brain state is a place where you can have the ability to make better decisions, be more relaxed, more in harmony with your body, more in tune. It's from here you can actually change those subconscious beliefs. Now, we know that the left hemisphere of the brain controls the right side of the body, and the right hemisphere of the brain controls the left side of the body. We also know that we've identified ourselves as either left-brained or right-brained. So all my left-brained people out there, raise your hand. You're those logical, analytical, rational types. Now, you right-brained people, raise your hand. You're those creative, emotional, intuitive types. Well, what if you didn't just have to be left-brained or right-brained? What if you could have it all? What if you could be logical and creative? What if you could be intellectual and intuitive? The whole brain state actually does that for us. It's a way to be able to bring both hemispheres of the body together, and it increases communication between the corpus callosum. They actually did a study with 125 participants where they found that 98% of them were able to get into the whole brain state within 10 minutes. Neuroscientists have found that while we access this whole brain state, we're more at peace, we're more in harmony, we have better relationships. Now, I was actually pretty skeptical when I started using this work, but when I started seeing changes in myself and in my clients, it was pretty amazing. I've seen this work with businesses, where we work with not just the subconscious beliefs of the CEO, but the whole team, where we want to make sure that everybody's on the same page. And what does that mean? Improved relationships, increased efficiency, more productivity, and eventually increased profits. Now, I want you to imagine with me for a moment a time in your life where you felt like you couldn't speak up. It just didn't seem safe to talk. Maybe you had a lump in your throat. That was me every day as a kid growing up in Brooklyn. I was the daughter of immigrant parents, and America was really overwhelming. I wanted to speak up, but I just felt like I couldn't. Fast forward to my time as a young woman. I entered situations where I felt like I couldn't speak up, and it wasn't safe to even stand up for myself. When I started examining my own subconscious beliefs, guess where they came from? We all have challenges and experiences that have happened to us in childhood that now translate into pain or struggle as an adult. I'm a true testament to this work. Working with my own subconscious beliefs, I'm actually a speaker. I work all around the world on different stages. I'm able to express myself, use my voice comfortably, naturally, and easily. I urge you to start looking at your own subconscious beliefs. Look at that number one pain point in your life, something that's been holding you back for a long time.

time. Start looking at it objectively. Take a step back and say, well, is there something that could have happened to me before where this came from? Look to your parents and your grandparents for clues. You may have been handed down something that you didn't even know. I believe that we're not just meant to survive in this world, we're meant to thrive. That once we start transforming limiting beliefs that have been holding us back, we will have more happiness, more peace, more passion, more prosperity, more love. Joy and fulfillment will become the new normal. Thank you.

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1: 12 things you should not do in the morning. For many of us, getting up in the morning is a hassle. We often start our days on autopilot and go through our daily routines, forgetting about our well-being. There are certain morning habits that can ruin your mood, zap your energy, and set the stage for an unproductive rest of the day. We checked out what scientists and other experts had to say about making the most and the least of the first 60 minutes after you wake up. We've rounded up 12 common wake-up mistakes that you'll want to avoid. Number 1. Hitting the snooze button. Sometimes, your alarm goes off and you're just not ready to face the day yet. Most sleep specialists believe that you should resist the temptation to put off the inevitable by 5 or 10 minutes. The reason for this is quite simple. If you hit the snooze button, you might enter into a sleep cycle you likely won't finish. As a result, you'll wake up groggy rather than refreshed. The second reason is more about motivation. When you hit snooze, you're telling your hopes and dreams that they can wait. Successful people don't do this. The best thing for an alert day is to avoid the temptation completely. Instead, opt for going to bed a little earlier the night before to get sufficient rest. You'll rise with ease and won't need to hit snooze. Number 2. Checking your phone. Most of us sleep with our phones just within reach, either under our pillows or on the bedside table. But wellness and work-life balance experts recommend that if you like to start your day right, you should try your best not to look at your phone until after you've had some time to wake up and collect yourself. Whether it's checking emails, text messages, or even your social media accounts, you should make it a habit not to grasp your cell phone right after you open your eyes, because doing so can send you into panic mode before your day has even begun. So do yourself a favor and stop checking. Your inbox and social media accounts can surely wait a couple of hours. Number 3. Remaining curled up. During sleep, your spinal discs absorb fluid as part of a natural rehydration process. This causes the discs to expand, which is why you can actually be a few centimeters taller in the morning. However, this natural process also limits movement of the vertebrae and causes the spine to stiffen. So instead of staying all curled up, gently stretch while you're still in bed. Stretching out not only gets the spine and muscles limbered up, it is a way to build confidence as you begin your day. According to research, people who wake up with their arms in a V-shape are super happy, like annoyingly happy. On the other hand, there is evidence that people who wake up in the fetal position wake up much more stressed out. In fact, there is evidence that stretching first thing helps to increase flexibility, improve circulation, and relieve tension. So remember to stretch. Number 4. Forgetting to hydrate. Upon waking up, your body is in need of hydration. After all, assuming you had a good night of sleep, you've gone for 7 to 8 hours without water. Drinking water not only helps you wake up, it can also get your metabolism moving in the right direction. If you don't like plain water, you can add some lemon or lime, which also helps to flush out the liver. Drinking water first thing in the morning can also help with constipation, prevent UTIs, help with weight loss, boost your immune system, battle bad breath, and strengthen the brain, among other things. Experts suggest drinking water at room temperature, though, because cold water can shock your system and prevent the many health benefits from taking effect. So start your day with a large glass of water. It's one of the best things you can do for your body. Number 5. Drinking coffee first thing. If you think you can't function until you've downed a cup of coffee, think again. Scientists have found that your body naturally produces higher amounts of the energy-regulating stress hormone cortisol between 8 a.m. and 9 a.m. By drinking coffee before or during that time, the caffeine will force your body to produce less cortisol in the early morning. So enjoy that warm lemon water instead, and wait until after 9:30 to pour that perfect cup of coffee. Number 6. Leaving your bed unmade. It seems that people fall into one of two groups, the bed makers, and the unkept bed keepers. I mean, who's gonna notice if you don't make your bed, right? Besides, you're just gonna go back in your bed in a few hours and mess it up again. Regardless of whether folks pull up the covers or leave them in a heap, they are convinced that their way is the right way. Some people suggest that it might actually be cleaner to keep the bed messy, because an unmade bed is less hospitable to dust mites. But most experts disagree, since dust mites are everywhere, so an unmade bed isn't gonna do much to fend them off. Instead, they suggest washing the sheets every other week and vacuuming the mattress regularly. In addition, forming good habits, including making your bed in the morning, is associated with increased productivity throughout the rest of the day. In fact, making your bed is a keystone habit that can spark chain reactions that can help other good habits take hold. So if you haven't already made it a priority, making your bed in the morning is a really good habit to start. Number 7, getting ready in the dark. This has nothing to do with making bad fashion choices. Our body's internal clocks are so sensitive to light that getting ready in the dark can send a signal to your body that it's still nighttime. This will keep you feeling groggy and out of it, rather than alert, energized, and in a really good mood. Continually getting ready in the dark may even make you feel depressed. So if you're up before the sun, make sure you turn those lights on. Number 8, skipping exercise. We all know how important exercise is for our health and well-being, but many experts say making exercise a part of your morning routine is particularly beneficial. There are added benefits to working out in the morning rather than later in the day. In addition, morning exercisers tend to stick with their exercise habit. By working out in the morning, you get your exercise in before other distractions can intrude. And that's something we can all relate to, because once the day gets going, it's hard to get off the treadmill called life. Number 9, brushing after breakfast. Common sense would dictate that brushing your teeth after eating breakfast is the right thing to do, because you generally clean off all the stuff and gunk from your meal. But this is actually counterintuitive. Brushing your teeth right after eating can actually do a lot more harm than good, especially if you've downed acidic stuff like fruit or coffee. Likewise, the bacteria in your mouth produce acid when you eat, and this weakens the enamel of your teeth. If you brush your teeth while they're in this weakened state, you can actually brush away enamel from the surface of your teeth. So brush your teeth after you rise, but before you eat. Then afterward, you can floss your teeth and rinse with water to make your mouth feel cleaner and wash away any food particles. And if you really can't stand to skip brushing after breakfast, hold off for half an hour after you eat. Number 10, steaming up your shower. The pulse of hot water feels great on your body, but it might be lulling you back into la-la land. Heat tells your nervous system that it's time for your muscles to relax and for your heart rate to slow down. As a result, you start to feel calm and sleepy. If you want to feel more awake, take a quick cold shower, but it will signal the release of the energizing hormone adrenaline. It will also boost your mood. Research shows that cold showers can flood the body with feel-good endorphins. Number 11, calling anyone. Newsflash, nobody wants to talk to other people first thing in the morning. Almost everybody needs a few hours to get their head around the day, and phone calls before 9:30 a.m. just aren't appropriate. If you need to talk to somebody, just send them a text first, detailing the context. Ask them to call you when they're ready. It's just the polite thing to do. Number 12, watching TV. If your instinct is to reach right for that remote, you might want to think again, especially if you like to tune into the news in the morning. It's just noise and negativity, not a healthy

0: healthy way to start the day after a restful night's sleep. Instead, aim to have quiet time in the morning and maintain a sense of peace and calm for as long as possible before the day begins. If you ever feel like you don't get enough done throughout the day, perhaps you're doing some things you should not be doing in the morning. Sometimes these habits are inevitable, and some of these suggestions may seem really challenging. But if you can keep your mornings more calm and restful, experts say you'll feel better throughout the day. Of course, not every morning is going to be perfect, but if you make some effort to avoid these morning mistakes, you might find that the remainder of the day turns out a lot better than you expected.
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1: Hello everyone and welcome to the show. 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I'm your host, Dr. Sabreem, and Ali's on the controls, and this is SRFM, the heart of KSA. Today, I want to talk about urinary tract infections, UTIs. A urinary tract infection is an infection caused by microbes. Most UTIs are caused by bacteria, but some of them can be caused by fungi and in rare cases by viruses. UTIs are amongst the most common infections in humans. UTIs cause more than 8.1 million visits to healthcare providers each year. About 60% of women and 12% of men will have at least one UTI during their lifetime.

So how does the urinary tract work? The role of the urinary tract is to make and store urine. Urine is one of the waste products of the body. It is made in the kidneys and travels down to the bladder. The bladder stores the urine until it is emptied by urinating through the urethra, a tube that connects the bladder to the outer skin. The kidneys are a pair of fist-sized organs in the back that filters the liquid waste from the blood and removes it from the body in the form of urine. Kidneys balance the levels of many chemicals in the body, such as sodium, potassium, calcium, phosphorus, and others, and they check the blood's acidity. Certain hormones are also made in the kidneys. These hormones help control the blood pressure, boost the red blood cell

has no bacteria in it, and the one-way flow helps prevent bacteria infections. But still, somehow, bacteria may get into the urine through the urethra and travel up into the bladder.

Symptoms of a urinary tract infection depend on what part of the urinary tract is infected. We have two types of UTIs. We have the lower tract UTI and the upper tract UTI, which are more rare and more severe than the lower UTIs. So the lower UTIs affect the urethra and the bladder, and their symptoms include burning or pain with urination. This is the most common symptom. Increased frequency of urination without passing much urine. Increased urgency of urination, bloody urine, cloudy urine, urine that looks like cola or tea, urine that has a strong odor, for women, pelvic pain, and for men, rectal pain. Now, regarding the upper tract UTI, this affects the ureters and the kidneys. These can be potentially life-threatening if bacteria move from the infected kidney into the bloodstream. This condition will then be called urosepsis and can cause dangerously low blood pressure, shock, or death. Symptoms of an upper tract UTI include pain and tenderness in the upper back and sides, chills, fever, nausea, vomiting. So if you experience any of these symptoms, see your doctor immediately. We are going to take a quick musical break and we'll be right back. Our talk today is about UTIs, urinary tract infections. So stay tuned, we're only on SRFM, the heart of KSA.

Welcome back. You're listening to Your Health with Dr. Sabrine. Our talk today is about urinary tract infections, UTIs, which are one of the most common infections in humans. A UTI is an infection that is caused by microbes, usually bacteria, that affects the upper or lower urinary tracts.

Anything that reduces your bladder emptying or that irritates the urinary tract can lead to a UTI. There are also many factors that can put you at an increased risk of getting a UTI, such as age. Older adults are more likely to get UTIs. Having reduced mobility after surgery or being on prolonged bed rest. Having kidney stones. Having had a previous UTI. Having any urinary tract obstructions or blockages by an enlarged prostate or certain cancers. Having a prolonged use of urinary catheters, which may make it easier for bacteria to get into your bladder. Having diabetes. Being pregnant. Having an abnormal developed urinary structures from birth. And having a weakened immune system. Can UTIs be prevented? There are some steps that can be taken to avoid UTIs, such as some forms of birth control, which are known to increase the risk of UTIs in women. Check with your healthcare provider about other types of birth control if the one you're actually on is causing you recurrent UTIs. Drinking plenty of fluids, approximately 2 liters per day, is the recommended amount to keep well hydrated. Don't put off urinating when you need to, and don't rush to finish. Holding in urine and not draining your bladder fully can increase your risk of UTIs. Drinking cranberry juice or having it in the form of tablets may also help prevent UTIs.

If you suspect that you have a UTI based on your symptoms, contact your doctors. Your doctor will review your symptoms and perform a physical examination. To confirm a diagnosis of a UTI, the doctor will need to test your urine for microbes. The urine sample needs to be a clean catch sample. This means that the urine sample is collected at the middle of the urinary stream rather than at the beginning. This helps to avoid collecting bacteria or yeast from the skin, which can contaminate the sample. Your doctor will explain to you how to get a clean catch. When testing the sample, the doctor will look for a higher number of white blood cells in the urine. This can indicate an infection. The doctor will also do a urine culture to test for bacteria or fungi. The culture can help identify the cause of the infection. It can also help your doctor choose the treatment.

doctor suspects that the UTI is viral, special testing may need to be performed. Viruses are rare causes of UTIs, but can be seen in people who've had organ transplants or who have other conditions that weaken their immune system. If you're pregnant or have symptoms of UTIs, see your doctor right away. UTIs during pregnancy can cause high blood pressure and premature delivery. UTIs during pregnancy are also more likely to spread to the kidneys.

The treatment of a UTI depends on the origin. If it's bacterial, which is the most common, or if it's viral or fungal. The doctor will be able to determine which is which by looking at the test results. Bacterial UTIs are treated with antibiotics. Viral UTIs are treated with something called antivirals. Often the antivirals, such as the Cidofovir, is the choice to treat viral UTIs. And fungal UTIs are treated with what we call antifungals. Antibiotics for a UTI. The form of antibiotic used to treat a bacterial UTI usually depends on which part of the tract is involved. The lower tract UTIs can usually be treated with oral antibiotics, taking through the mouth, while upper tract UTIs will require intravenous antibiotics. These antibiotics are put directly into your veins. Sometimes bacteria can develop resistance to antibiotics. To reduce your risk of antibiotic resistance, your doctor will likely put you on the shortest treatment course possible. Treatment typically lasts no more than 1 week. Results from the urine culture can help your doctor select an antibiotic treatment that will work best against the type of bacteria that's causing your infection. This is all the time we have for today. This was Your Health with Dr. Sabreen. I want to thank you for tuning in, and I hope you've enjoyed the show. I'll see you next time. Bye.

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first life lesson. You are worth it. Radiate self-esteem and you will look and feel sensational. Fight your natural inclination to dislike yourself and start to appreciate your unique and special look. Don't compare yourself with glossy media images. You will always be disappointed. You are so much more than your dress size. Always remember this. The most exciting and attractive woman or man is the one who radiates self-esteem because they know their true worth. And say the following mantra to yourself, I am perfect the way I am. Be body confident. Use assertive body language and show that you respect you. Remember that.

Next life lesson, you are a walking miracle. Yep, you truly are. I know you probably feel too fat, too lazy, too thin, not successful enough, not clever enough, but you really are good enough, just the way you are. Forget your hang-ups and take a long, slow look around you. There's just so much to appreciate and give thanks for, and appreciation makes you feel fabulous. There is no doubt. I want you to try this just for today. Today your mantra is, I appreciate my life. Say this throughout the day, and whenever you remember, give thanks and count your blessings, and notice the difference in your day.

next life lesson, overcome your setbacks. We're always having to face difficult situations where things don't go the way we want them to. Because life is actually like that. So try the following to help you overcome your obstacles. Whenever you feel rejected, fed up, unloved, or out of control, recognize your feelings and then move on. Remember that no one has a clear path through life, so keep upbeat. Ask yourself how important this incident is in the grand scheme of your life. Respect the way you deal with a difficult situation, and finally, change your attitude. For example, if they won't employ you, well, that's their loss. If your relationship has ended, well, maybe you are better off single. Remember that.

I've said this one many, many times, but here's our final life lesson. Be forgiving. Forgiveness is all about letting go. If you can't forgive someone, your angry thoughts will connect you with them forever. Is there someone you find it difficult to forgive? Well, if so, ask yourself, what are you gaining from not forgiving this person? So then take the following steps. Examine exactly why and what hurt you and why. Express this in an appropriate way. Forgive, let go, and set yourself free. It's better than even setting them free. You're actually setting yourself free. If this feels just too hard, then try visualizing yourself forgiving the person. This will have a powerful effect on your relationship with them. Hard to believe? Well, try it and see for yourself. I wish you my very best. Live a good life and be happy.

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3: Good morning, KSA. Good morning, everybody. This is me, Nareen Bamana, with director Zaki Rifai. So welcome to this episode. Let's find out what we're talking about today. Well, we're starting off with local news, as we always do. This time we're talking about the railway link with Qatar. And then the topic of the day is about traveling destinations. Let's talk all about traveling. We're also going to cover space junk and debris, dinosaur tracks, and more stuff about exercise. Never-ending topics about exercise. Join me on Instagram Live. The account name is Nareen Bamana, spelled N-E-R-R-I-N, and then Bamani, B-A-M-A-N-I-E. This is where you can give me your comments on the topic of the day or comment on anything we actually talk about, all right? So let's take a quick break, come back with the local news. Stay tuned. We'll be right back.

NEOM's transportation strategy focuses on creating the world's first fully connected and sustainable mobility system. Public and personal transport services will be powered by a network of automated rapid transit ART systems, resembling trams, and personal rapid transit PRT systems with self-driving pods. These systems will operate on 5 horizontal transport layers at elevations of 30, 150, 250, 350, and 450 meters above ground. 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

All right, local news. You must have heard about this already, about how Saudi Arabia and Qatar officially signed an agreement to build a high-speed electric passenger rail link between Riyadh and Doha. This new train line will cover 785 kilometers, passing through Al Hufuf and Dammam, and will connect King Salman International Airport in Saudi Arabia with Hamad International Airport in Qatar. Designed to travel at over 300 kilometers per hour, it will cut the journey between the two capitals to just about 2 hours. The project is expected to carry more than 10 million passengers a year, boost tourism and trade, and create over 30,000 new jobs. Now, economically, it could add around 115 billion Saudi riyals to the combined GDP of both countries. The rail line will be completed within 6 years and is being built to high global standards, naturally, with advanced technology and a focus on sustainability and reducing carbon emissions. This project marks a big step towards stronger Gulf connectivity and more modern, eco-friendly transportation in the region. All right, then, another break and we'll be back with the topic of the day, which is about traveling. Stay tuned, we'll be right back.

According to Knight Frank, the global real estate consultancy, 66% of Saudi Arabia's existing hotel inventory falls into the luxury and upscale category, with this segment projected to grow to 72% by 2030, equivalent to approximately 251,000 hotel rooms. Based on World Trade Organization data, managing these rooms will require 232,000 to 387,000 key workers, all of whom will need new housing solutions. You are listening to SRFM. All right, you're still tuned to SRFM's Good Morning KSA. It's time for the topic of the day, and it's all about traveling. Do you feel that traveling itch coming along? Yes? Well, where do you want to go? Where do you want to travel to? Would you prefer traveling to new places, discovering new things about it, or go back to favorite places, places you've already seen, already familiar with, and you really enjoyed your time there? So let me know. I want to know the difference, because some people we'll go back again and again to the same places, same countries, same cities, same, you know, anything, because they're already familiar with it and they really had a good time and they just want to keep remembering that memory of good times. Whereas some people just want to explore and go to new places every time. And what's your funnest idea of traveling, with people or alone? All right, so when you think about your next trip, do you choose somewhere brand new or a place you already love? Travel experts say both choices are valid. Of course, there's no right or wrong answer. One idea is to focus on countries or cities you've never seen before. They're on your bucket list, for example. And by doing that, you collect new experiences and a fresh perspective each time. Another approach is to go deep, pick a favorite destination, and keep going back again and again, returning until you finally or really understand its culture, its people, and even its hidden corners. So which is it for you? Hey, it could be a combination. It's not a problem. I feel like I have that tendency. I really want to discover new places, but I also like old places. So every time I think of like, oh, traveling, I think London, you know, because that's where my kids are. But at the same time, I want to get out of London and explore the little boroughs, counties, cities, everything around it, essentially. So both, I guess, both are right. What about you guys? We got a message from Abdullah who says, good morning. I really want to travel to Thailand again. I like places I already know because there's more to find out. If it's a new place, I like to go with friends. Oh, yeah. So, yeah, if I'm traveling by myself to my kids, that's fine because I'm joining them. If I want to discover new places, it's very difficult for me to go alone. I don't know. I don't feel the same self-confidence or courage that I would have if I had company. So yeah, no, definitely I travel someplace new with somebody else. Yeah, if it's a place I'm very familiar with, I could possibly go by myself. But if it's new, nah, it's got to be with someone else. And we got a message from Rowan who says, hi, Nareen, I want to visit South Korea. I prefer traveling with friends. It's funner. All right, so what about you? A new place or a familiar place? Alone or with someone else? Let us know. Join me on Instagram Live, account named Nareen Bamana, spelled N-E-R-R-I-N. Let's take a break. Stay tuned. We will be right back.

0: Saudi Arabia aims for a sufficient 400% increase in total hotel rooms in the host cities. Currently, the five cities combined offer 46,904 rooms, including 21,116 in Riyadh, 13,474 in Jeddah, 1,029 in Neom, 10,500 in Khobar, and 751 in Abha. This expansion is part of a $37.8 billion development plan to be completed by 2030. 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
1: All right, let's get out of this world and talk about space. Well, specifically space junk, so it's not a great thing. It's becoming a serious problem, this space junk. Millions of pieces of debris from old satellites to tiny bits of metal, they're all orbiting Earth and the number just keeps on growing. The International Space Station regularly has to move to avoid collisions, and crashes between bits of junk just create even more. Researchers at the University of Surrey have proposed a new plan to make space more sustainable. Their idea is simple. Design satellites to last longer, repair what we can, and recycle what's no longer usable. Basically, it's reduce, reuse, recycle, but for space. Right now, NASA estimates there are more than 25,000 objects larger than 10 centimeters orbiting Earth and more than 100 million smaller pieces. And this junk has already damaged spacecraft, including cracking the window of the Challenger and punching holes in the Hubble telescope. Experts warn that if nothing changes, future collisions could trigger a chain reaction and make parts of space unusable. To prevent that, researchers say the industry needs to design smarter satellites, build systems to repair, or safely remove old ones and work together internationally. So, sounds easy? Nah, there's a challenge. Space laws apparently are complicated. Countries legally own what they launch, even when it becomes junk. But pressure is growing to find a solution, because cleaning up space could protect satellites, communication systems, and global technology in the future.

so typical, right? I'm just sitting here shaking my head, like so typical. We've done that to Earth, and then the minute we learned how to get into space, we've done it to space. Oh man, yes, a solution must be found. That is what they always conclude, right? Yes. All right, okay, let's take a quick break and we'll be right back. Don't go away.

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1: All right, still tuned to SRFM's Good Morning KSA. Here's the topic question again. Is it better to travel someplace new or someplace you already know, someplace you're familiar with alone or with family or friends? Let me know. We got a message from Sheikh Zain who says, alone, you'll have a better, will have better observation as the sounds or noise will be clear, I guess. Well, if you're not alone, you can always tell your friends to hush, right? But I do get what you're saying. If you're traveling to someplace new, especially, you do want to absorb the culture, the atmosphere, the environment, and, you know, to see how it's different from other places you've been. That would be really exciting. I agree with that. We got a message from Banasar who says, with others, of course, it will be more enjoyable. Now, some people say the best way to travel is not about the place, but it's about the moment. So certain destinations are special because of events happening right now, like there's a championship or there's a museum or something. So think of cities like hosting big festivals, historic moments, or temporary exhibitions, as I said. And then there's the social side of travel, choosing to go where your closest friends or family will enjoy the most. And sometimes the joy comes less from the location and more from the people you share it with. So if you're traveling with others, for some of you, it might be more fun. Tawfiq says, I prefer traveling to new places, though I want to travel solo, but my family won't let me do it. I don't know. I have a yearning to travel alone, but I picture myself like traveling someplace very peaceful, like a spa holiday maybe, like a very calm countryside, and I'm alone, yes, and I feel like, oh, that would be so peaceful, I will have a great time, but I kind of know myself as well. I know I'm very self-conscious, I'm very a little bit shy, I might not enjoy it. I might, okay, the spa moments, yeah, sure, give me a massage and I'd rather be alone and not talk to anyone. But the rest of the day, if I'm going into the market, if I'm going someplace, if I'm going to a museum or something, I think I'd prefer to have company. It's easier. Not necessarily better, depending on the person, of course, but it's easier for me if I wasn't alone. Sheikh Zain says, new place should give the perspective of diehard sequels, making it adventurous. I'm like, no, gosh, no. Think of another movie, less violent, less criminal. No, new place, okay, could have adventure, but no, not diehard adventure. Thank you very much. Let's see, we got a message from Fahad who says, good morning, Nareen. I want to go back to London. I already know the good places there. Let's see, we got a message from Abid who says, I like traveling to known places as new places means new headaches in managing the things. Yeah, that could be a downside to traveling to new places, right? Yeah. Okay, we can have a compromise. You can travel to a new place with someone who knows that place, someone who's been there before. So for them, it's a familiar place. Just like you can take someone who hasn't been to a familiar place you know. Yeah, we can do that, right? I think so. So yeah, there's no right or wrong answer. It's just what is your preference? And a message from Hussam who says, hi, I want to visit Japan. I like traveling with my family because we make nice memories, especially for the children. Aw, that's sweet. Okay, let's take a quick break. We'll be right back. Don't go away.

0: Defying limits, NEOM Stadium promises an elevated experience powered by innovation and renewable energy for FIFA World Cup 2034. NEOM Stadium stands out with its unique location. More than 350 meters above ground level, designed to be one of the world's most iconic landmarks. It will seat over 46,000 fans and run entirely on renewable energy, epitomizing the future of sustainable stadiums. FIFA World Cup 2034, growing together.
1: All right, here we are again. Let's find out what's going on around the world. Ooh, okay. Bolivia. In Bolivia, scientists have found the biggest collection of dinosaur footprints ever recorded in one place. There are more than 16,000 footprints, all made on what used to be a muddy riverbank, now part of a place called Toro Toro National Park. Bones tell us what dinosaurs looked like, but footprints show what they actually did. And these prints tell us exactly where a dinosaur stood or walked millions of years ago. The footprints were made by meat-eating dinosaurs that walked on two legs, similar to T-Rex, and some prints go in straight lines, some turn around, and some even look like they were made while the dinosaurs were walking through water. There are also signs that some dinosaurs were moving in groups. Now, one of the researchers said that almost every part of the rock is covered in tracks and many footprints point in the same direction, suggesting maybe these animals have been migrating, traveling long distances, maybe even down toward Argentina. The size and spacing of the prints give scientists even more clues. Big footprints mean bigger dinosaurs, and when tracks are closer together or farther apart, scientists can guess how fast the dinosaurs were moving. Turns in the tracks show how flexible their hips were, and even tail marks or toe shapes help explain how the dinosaurs walked. Scientists believe these tracks were made between 166 million years ago, near the end of the dinosaur era, and one researcher summed it all up by saying, "When you stand there, you're standing exactly where a dinosaur walked." Ooh, lovely, lovely feeling. All right, let's take a quick break and come back and chat some more about today's topic, which is traveling destinations. Stay tuned.

0: 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Inspired by coral reefs for FIFA World Cup 2034. Set to host group stage and round of 32 matches, King Abdullah Economic City Stadium will seat over 45,000 fans by 2032. Its design draws inspiration from the nature beauty of coral reefs, creating a unique sporting atmosphere. FIFA World Cup 2034, growing together.
1: All right, here we are again. The question is, where do you want to travel to? Do you think you would go someplace brand new or a place you already love and very familiar with? And both answers are right, and a mix of both is right as well. Now, we got a few answers, comments from my Instagram followers. This one's from Abid, and I read it before, but I want to talk about it some more. He says, I like traveling to known places as new places mean new headaches in managing things. I agree, but at the same time, you know, that new place you go to, and finally when you manage all the headaches and the things that you don't know about, it becomes familiar. So the second time you go, you already know what to expect, right? That's how they become familiar. I think we already knew that, but it sounds exciting. Sheikh Zain says, back in the day, going for long drive to random place, and somehow when people ask for directions and they talk in their own jargon and you can't understand what that means, was so classic, especially without navigation systems. Yeah, I know. It was more adventurous then, right? But it's safer now and more in a different way, exciting as well, because you know exactly where you're going, right? All right, let's see. Maha says, what did she say? She did send a message earlier saying, okay, she said, absolutely, always new places. I'm thinking about Brazil. Nice. She says, I have a list of all the countries I haven't visited yet. I want to see the whole world, even countries that are not known for tourism. All right, so whether you go to a new place completely or a place you're very familiar with because you know it in and out and you have good memories there, some people take that spontaneous approach. You know, they don't even plan years in advance. They choose based on timing, family interests, or even a great travel idea. Spontaneity, right now, where do you want to go next week? Yikes. That might mean returning again and again to a favorite city simply because it feels comfortable and familiar. And sometimes the goal is the opposite, to go somewhere you wouldn't normally pick. Visiting a place that isn't on anyone's must-see list can lead to some of the most memorable experiences. I bet that's true. I bet that's where the excitement comes. It's like, you don't know very much about the place, nobody else knows anything about it, and you're gonna go first like the, you know, a new explorer. Ahmed Abdullah says, I traveled to Istanbul last year with my sister, and she and I traveled a few months ago. Istanbul, very beautiful city. Oh, I can imagine. And going a second time, or, you know, being familiar with the place, absolutely. It is exciting in its own way. Sheikh Zain says, new place could be the different branch of the same mall. No. Okay, Ahmed says about Istanbul trip, he says, we went same places we discovered. Yeah, so going back a second time gives you a different perspective, but it feels familiar and it feels cozy and warm, right? Maha says, last Ramadan I went to India and visited several cities. I really enjoyed the culture and the kindness of the people. I enjoyed the trip very much and had many different experiences there. Yeah, it's on my list. It's on my list. So absolutely, I might ask you for tips. Ahmed says, new places I prefer to know about before traveling to enjoy, not just discovering. Abdurrahman says, hello Nareen, I enjoy solo trips, but I haven't traveled in years now. I need to make more money. Oh, well, think about traveling locally then. You know, with Saudi Arabia is amazing. It's opening up and there's so many new places to see. I'm excited about that mostly. If I'm thinking, okay, like a budget trip, I'm thinking Saudi Arabia, where to go. Take a train or take a coach or travel by car or fly. It all sounds exciting. Muhammad says, good morning. I want to see Malaysia. I like new places. It's better to see a little of the whole world than know one or two places really well. Well, that's a plan. You can't know a place really well unless you go to new places and learn about them, right? That's a good one. All right, quick break. We'll be right back, everybody. Don't go away.

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1: All right, let's talk about exercise and health, all right? People are nowadays busier and we're sitting more and moving less. I hope that's not true for all of us, right? But it is happening. When you sit more, you move less, and this is showing up in rising health problems worldwide. Experts say, though, you don't need long gym sessions or fancy memberships to get healthier. Even small bursts of activity count, and a lot of shortcuts can deliver real results. This is encouraging. Instead of thinking about exercise as a big commitment, health specialists remind us that daily movement is what matters. 5 minutes, for example, of house cleaning, gardening, or vacuuming can burn calories. Keep your house super clean. Vacuum every day, right? Adding ankle or wrist weights to these house chores makes everyday activities even more effective, helping build strength and mobility. Short, intense efforts work too. Fitness trainers say just 10 or 15 minutes of focused movement like skipping rope, fast stair climbs, or mini trampoline exercises, all of these can improve heart health and muscle tone. The key is intensity, not duration. But if you've been inactive for a while, hey, start gently and build up slowly. And staying consistent is easier when you make movement enjoyable. So walk while listening to a good podcast or music, take a long route home, or do a workout while watching your favorite series. You don't need expensive gear. Simple jump ropes, push-up pads, or even fun activities like dancing or balloon games can make exercise feel effortless. The idea is just so simple. Move more, enjoy it, and keep it up. All right, let's take a quick break and we'll probably come back and talk some more about traveling destinations.

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1: All right, so we're talking about traveling destinations, and the question is, do you prefer to visit new places and discover things about them, or revisit places you already saw and liked? And there's no right or wrong answer, remember that, okay? Let's see, Maha says, Morocco is amazing. Oh yeah, Morocco and Tunis are on my bucket list. I mean, if you go to one, you gotta go to the other one, if you're going that far anyway. I want to see the Roman ruins, and I want to see the culture of things, you know, like I would love to like immerse myself in a marketplace or something. The colors, the smells, I would love it. I think I would. Now, some places deserve a short stopover, and some deserve a full week or more, and some might call you back years later. You know, you want to revisit. The real question is, what experience are you looking for right now when you think of the world traveling? Is it something new? Is it something familiar? Is it warm weather? Or just quality time with people you care about? And that's what makes every travel choice personal and fun. Sheikh Zain says, cities that are shown in searches that I've never heard of, that is cool to drive to. Yeah, yeah, you know, so like in Saudi Arabia, I would love to just take the car and just go for road trips. Familiar places that I've been to already and new places. And I just keep like going out further and further and further. That's what I want to do. Sheikh Zain says, oh, he's talking about Venezuela. I'd like to go to Venezuela because he somehow likes the name. He says Venezuela is the daughter's name usually, and the father calls that name dramatically. Interesting. Ahmed says, I was so happy when I traveled to Istanbul with my sister, but my next trip to Egypt, if my mother allows me, I would travel with friends. All right, and we got a message from Noor who says, hi, I prefer family trips even if we repeat the same places. And Ahmed says, new places I prefer to know about before traveling to enjoy, not just discovering. All right, okay. And let's see, Ahmed says, Ahmed who lives in Taif, he says, Taif is not only a places, weather in the summer is amazing. Can you imagine that people from Jeddah coming to Al Shifa nowadays to enjoy the fog up there? Al Shifa, it's a place northwest of Taif. Yes, yes, yes. No, I can imagine. I've been there. I've been there several times to Taif, and I loved it. I loved it in the summer. I loved it in winter. Oh my gosh, take out my sweater and wear it in Saudi Arabia. That's amazing for me. And yes, I go up there, Shifa side, not Hadda side, Shifa side, and enjoy the fog as well. Yeah, it is lovely. We got a message from Saleh who says, hello, I want to visit Greece. I never went before and I like new cultures. Maha says, please come and visit Riyadh. I'll take you a very special places in Riyadh. Aw, that's sweet. That's sweet. I might take you up on that. The problem is I forget these messages later and I forget who is where. I should make notes as I speak along, I suppose. All right, one more message. This one's from Badr who says, good morning. I prefer places I already know. It saves time and I know what to expect. All right, so like we said, whatever travel destination you're thinking of, it's what makes every travel choice personal and fun for you. So make up your mind and go someplace. Okay, right now we have to go. Anyway, we're done with the show. We've run out of time. I hope you enjoyed today's episode and you'll join me again next time. This was me, Nareem Bamana, with director Zaki Rifai. Have a great day, everybody.

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1: Hey, baby. Come on in. I've been waiting for you. Sit down, relax. You know, I got a few things I've been thinking about, and I'd like to share them with you. I know things have been a little strained around here lately because of all the stuff going on outside the house, you know, the pressure, the job, all those things that can weigh you down. You know, sometimes, just sometimes, you bring that home with you. And I understand, but you know, I want us to just stop for a minute and think about how much we have together. I'm not talking about the material things, you know, I'm talking about the years that we've given to each other. The laughter, the tears, the joy, and oh yes, we can't forget about the heartbreak. But hey, we're still together. Not because we have to be, but because we want to be. I know we can make it, baby. We can make it. That's right.

I mean, look at how far we've come already. All the things we've accomplished together. Both going in the same direction, wanting the same things for each other. Sometimes, you know, you call me and you say, oh, I gotta work late tonight, I'm gonna be working late. And I sit back and I start to wonder about who you're working with and what you're working on. Yeah. And I might get a little upset, but then, you know, you come home and you always find some little way to let me know I got no reason to worry. Oh, yeah. I know you love me. I know you love me. I know you love me. I know you're out there working for me and these kids so we can buy things that we like. But you know something? Those things are nice, baby, but if you really want to know what I need you. That's right. Yeah, I need you. I need more time with you. I need time with your arms around me. More times to appreciate each other. That's what we need together. And more time for all those little things that we do for each other. Because, you know, little things add up. That's right. They make big things. It's all those little things that can make a woman feel so special, so loved and so adored. And you do that. Yeah, you can make me feel adored. You do it when you want to. What about me? Oh, yeah, I know I have my moments too. When I can get on your nerves, But I want you to realize that taking care of the home, the kids, working every day, that can start to wear anybody down. So when you come home at night, maybe it's not like it used to be. But you know what's there? That same old heart, the one that beats for you, baby.

She read it, they slid in the DM with something generic. 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All right, she all think right. That I'm being disloyal and I'm in the street with a couple of killies. You ain't gotta worry about none of these. I'm grown, I'm done with these.

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1: Cruising around from east to west to north to south, it is the word of mouth that is around your town. We got it straight from the best in line. That's right.
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1: 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We get the climate base is so right on track to keep you back to back and back again. 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

Hey everyone, welcome on back to Cybersecurity Daily, just for you, and we're back at it again with a new episode. And this one, I want to focus on old phones, old devices, having our data inside of it. This was a question raised a million times by a million people, but never got the answer. Quick question for you, how many old phones, old laptops do you have just

lying around the house right now, in a drawer, in a box at the back of a cupboard, and one of those you've probably sold or given away or traded in the few years. Are you absolutely certain you wiped them properly? Because today, I want to take you through one of the most overlooked security risks out there. And it's not some far-off hacker in another country, it's the second-hand device system, the one you sell, the one you could buy. Both directions carry a huge risk most people never think about. I'm going to start with the side most people get wrong, selling or giving away your old device. We all upgrade our phones to a shiny new one. The old one still gets value. You sell it online or you trade it. Maybe you pass it down to a relative. Easy money. Maybe a good deed. No problem, right? Here's the uncomfortable question. What was on that phone? Let's really think about it. Years of photos, some of them very personal messages, conversations you've had, emails still likely logged in. You know the rest. Now you might be thinking, it's fine, I deleted my stuff. Okay, great. Here's the trap, the thing almost nobody understands. On many of these devices, simply deleting files or even just signing out doesn't actually erase the data the way you think it does. When you delete a file, very often a device just removes the label that points to it, the signpost, while the actual information lingers underneath. This isn't hypothetical, ladies and gentlemen, this is real. There are documented cases over the years of people buying secondhand devices and discovering the previous owner's personal photos, financial records, even their still logged in accounts sitting right there. Go ahead and flip this around, y'all. And imagine it's your data, your photos, your accounts, in a stranger's hands. That's the risk we're casually taking every time we pass a device on without doing it properly. Okay, $1 million question. How do you sell or give away a device safely? I'm gonna give you a proper checklist so that you guys are taking notes. Step one, hope you guys got your pen and paper ready. If you're driving, I don't think you can do both. Take mental notes. Back up anything you want to keep. Photos, contacts, files, notes. Get them safely on your new device or into your cloud account first. Do this before anything else. The next steps are going to wipe everything, and there's no undo button. Step two, this is the one people skip, signing out of your accounts properly and remove the device from them. Sign out of your emails, accounts, your app store, social media, everything. This is doubly important because many modern photos have a security feature that locks the device to your account. What this means is if you don't remove it first, you can actually leave the new owner with a locked, useless device. All right, let's move on to step three, to a full factory reset. Not deleting your apps and photos one by one, just go into the settings and do the proper complete erase all content and settings reset button. See, on modern phones, this does the job properly because the storage is encrypted and a real factory reset effectively throws away the key that unlocks it. Without those keys, the leftover information is just meaningless, scrambled information. If it's an older phone, physically remove the SIM card and any memory card before it leaves your hands. People forget these all the time, unfortunately. A little memory card can be absolutely packed with photos and data. Take them out, keep them, or destroy them. Now, I need to flip things around here because buying secondhand also has its own risks that can cut the other way. When you buy a used phone or a laptop, you're trusting a complete stranger. And the danger here isn't always the previous owner's leftover data. It's what might have been deliberately left on the device. A secondhand device could, in theory, come with hidden software, like little surprises, tracking software, or something worse, especially if you're buying from an unofficial source. Some random seller you can't verify. You're taking a device that was fully under someone's control and you're inviting it right into your digital life. Okay, so how do you buy secondhand safely? First, buy from reputable sources. 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The moment you get a secondhand

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And don't trust whatever is currently on it. 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And it costs you nothing but a few minutes. 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Those updates contain the newest security protections. And a device that's just been sitting in a drawer for over a year or two, they're missing all of them. 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And a special word on the devices people never even think about. The printer, the smart TV, and the smartwatch. Anything with a memory. I know a lot of you might be saying, Athman, come on, let's be realistic. Welcome to the real world, yo. Many modern machines and smart devices, they quietly store data internally. When they get passed on or sold, that sold data can go right along with them. The same principle applies to almost anything you're getting rid of. If it has a memory and it connects to your life, it needs to be wiped before it leaves your hands. So I need to tie all of this together with the big picture and the lesson, because it's a simple one, and I hope you guys remember. We obsess over data we can see. The phone in our hand, we guard carefully with our lives, right? But the real risk is the data we forget about. We're careful with brand new phones and totally careless with the old ones, right? Criminals know this and they count on that. They know the forgotten old phone is the soft target, the back door we left unlocked and walked away. So your homework after this is go find those old devices in your drawers, your boxes, your cupboards. It's best not good to leave them sitting there like little time capsules of your personal life. Either wipe them properly or pass them on responsibly. Or if they're truly finished, dispose of them safely. Whenever the time comes when you want to upgrade, sell, buy, or just give away any device, remember the checklist. It's quite short. Back it up, sign out, factory reset, remove those cards every single time. No exceptions. New phones? New secondhand device? Immediately do the factory reset before using it and enjoying it. Your old phone remembers everything about you. Every photo, every message, every login. So before it leaves your hands, make sure you've given it a clean wipe. Ladies and gentlemen, thank you all for tuning in to Cybersecurity Daily right here on SRFM. And until we catch you guys on the next one, stay safe, take care, and bye-bye for now.

everyone. Welcome back. Today's topic feels very 2026 because we're talking about two things that secretly connect with each other more than we realize. Why hobbies are becoming communities and why people are tired of always feeling productive. Because I think along the line, somewhere, people started, you know, relaxing, stopped being just relaxing. Suddenly, your hobby became a side hustle, a personal brand, a content opportunity, or a networking event. And honestly, people are exhausted. But at the same time, something beautiful is happening too. People are finding connections again through hobbies, whether it's paddle groups, cooking clubs, gaming communities, reading circles, film photography, running clubs, crochet TikTok, or even people meeting weekly just to paint together. Hobbies are no longer something you do alone in your room. They're becoming modern day communities. So today we're diving into why everyone suddenly wants a hobby, why productivity culture made people crave them even more, and whether we actually know how to enjoy things without turning them into work. I feel like we're living in a generation where resting almost feels illegal. You wake up and immediately see 5 a.m. morning routine, turn your passion into income, you should have 7 streams of revenue, don't waste your 20s, optimize your life. Even hobbies became competitive. You can't just bake cookies anymore. Now you should film it, edit it, post it, create a brand, launch a business, and sell recipe ebooks by next week. And listen, ambition is amazing. Wanting success is not a bad thing. But I think people are starting to realize something important. Not everything needs to make money to have value. Sometimes a hobby is valuable because it relaxes you, helps your mental health, gives you confidence, or simply makes life feel lighter. And I think after years of burnout culture, people are craving experiences that feel human again. And that's why suddenly

Everyone wants poetry classes, gardening, journaling, book clubs, analog cameras, hiking groups, chess nights, and offline activities. People are trying to reconnect with themselves outside of just being productive. What's interesting is that hobbies today are rarely solo anymore. Before, someone might say, I play football sometimes. Now it's, we have a WhatsApp group, weekly matches, matching jerseys, post-game dinners, and Instagram stories. So in a way, everything became community-based. And honestly, I think that's because people are lonelier than ever. In a way, we're more connected digitally, but many people feel disconnected emotionally. So hobbies became the new social spaces. Years ago, people naturally built communities through neighborhoods, universities, family gatherings, or workplaces. Now, people build communities through shared interests. And there is something really beautiful about that. Because think about it, when adults make friends now, it's actually difficult. You can't just walk up to someone and say, "Wanna be friends?" But you can join a running club, a gaming server, a paddle group, a cinema club, or a creative workshop. And suddenly, friendship happens naturally. And that's why these communities are exploding right now. People aren't just looking for hobbies, they're looking for belonging, identity, routine, and people who enjoy the same things they do. But here is where it gets complicated. Sometimes, the moment a hobby becomes public, it becomes pressure. For example, someone starts photography because they love capturing moments. Then suddenly, they compare themselves to creators, influencers, professionals, numbers, followers, and engagement. Now the hobby that once felt peaceful becomes stressful. The same thing happens with fitness, art, gaming, music, even reading books. You'll often hear or see someone say, "I used to love this, now it feels like work." And social media plays a huge role in this, because now every hobby has a successful version. If you cook, why aren't you monetizing it? If you sing, where's your YouTube channel? If you edit videos, why aren't you freelancing? Sometimes we forget that humans are allowed to do things just because they enjoy them. No audience, no pressure. No productivity score, just joy. And honestly, I think that's becoming rare. That's why slow living became popular recently. People are romanticizing quiet mornings, homemade coffee, reading, nature walks, staying offline, collecting vinyls, writing journals, or simply sitting with friends and talking. Not because life became easier, but because people are overwhelmed. We live in a world where everyone feels like they should constantly improve themselves. And eventually people hit a point where they say, "I don't want to optimize every second anymore." Sometimes you don't need growth, branding, productivity, or strategy. Sometimes you just need peace.
And honestly, I think hobbies are becoming community.

communities because people are searching for that peace together. So maybe the real reason hobbies are becoming so important right now is because they give people something modern life is missing, a connection. Not performance, not competition, not productivity, just connection. Connection to people, creativity, routine, and yourself. And maybe we should normalize saying this hobby exists only because it makes me happy. No business plan attached. So, I want you to think about this. If nobody could see it online, what hobby would you still love doing? That question says a lot.

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14: Minutes of mindfulness. What are the action steps that I can take? There are many things that can help to release or change the feelings that are blocked. Think about what might help to make you feel better. Write a letter to someone you have an issue with and do not mail it. Write a letter and do mail it. Call a friend, call a family member, go to a meeting, talk to somebody who's going through the same thing. You can even beat your pillow, take part in an active sport. You could walk, you could jog, you can turn it over, you could give it time. There are many things you can do. But feelings. These action steps work if we know what our feelings are. But it is not at all unusual to deny or to have blocked feelings. Feelings come in all sizes, shapes, colors, and density. Feelings can be healing and soothing, agitating, or even painful. And sometimes feelings make us feel alive. Other times they're so heavy that we feel as if we're being weighed down or are carrying a burden far too heavy to bear. And sometimes they're so thick that they block us from seeing anything else. There are times that we feel and don't know what it is that we're feeling. And other times we misinterpret our feelings. Anger can do this to us. Anger can cover up many other things that we cannot see until we expel or let out or release or get rid of the anger. Anger can have so many other feelings under it. It can serve as a cover-up for the feeling of powerlessness. It can tell us that we don't feel sad. And when we finally let ourselves experience our anger, we can feel overwhelmed with all the rage and bitterness that has been hidden for years. And as we grow, there are times when we're just full of feelings, and this is often a most unusual state for us to be in, since most of us have suppressed our feelings for years. It has been natural for us, an instinctual survival mechanism to block our painful feelings. We might have blocked them in a number of ways. So we gradually risk getting in touch with our feelings. We become willing to give up some of the blocks and let our truth in. We begin to make our own acquaintances. We begin to find out who we really are. We begin to get to know ourselves without our masks, without our blocks, without our walls, and most of all, without our mood alerters. Some of us might recognize a feeling for the first time in many years. As this begins to happen, we begin to let ourselves feel anything, and it can be frightening. Some of the feelings will be painful and sad, but can it also be good? It can feel alive. And naturally, when some things feel good, we want more of it. We want to hold on tightly to what feels good and not let it go. We might even discover that we can do things just to keep feeling because it makes us feel so alive. For example, anger can stimulate the adrenaline. We can enjoy the feeling and stay mad, unwilling to work things through, unwilling to give up this natural high. A self-pity can feel natural. We have felt bad for ourselves for so many years. We might want to hold on to this feeling and continue to feel this way because we deserve it. As we begin to allow ourselves to have our feelings, as we learn how to watch them and get to know them, we learn that feelings don't stay. They move on to make room for other feelings to come in. By having our feelings and getting to know them, we will see that they will fade out and pass on. New feelings move in, fade, and pass on so that newer feelings from newer experiences can come in. We just learn to go with the flow. no longer controlled by our feelings. In our search for inner peace, we have to continue to look within ourselves for those answers. And so here are some questions we can ask ourselves as we continue on this journey within. In this process of self-examination, trust that you are in the process of discovering new ideas which will lead you to your next step. What are the things that keep me feeling peaceful? What do I want? What do I need? Where do I react physically to upset in my body? What do I do with my anger? And what is my immediate reaction when someone or something upsets me? You can also ask yourself, do I have someone I can talk to when I feel upset? Is there an action step I need to do to become free? And only then you will know what you are feeling. And those are our mindful moments.
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Hey, welcome back, everybody. This is a fitness bit here on SRFN with me, Dre AA, and I'm super stoked to be speaking to you about a topic which I think obviously can take a lot longer than just a segment, but I'm excited to get it started with you and hopefully it gets you thinking about understanding food labels. What are you really eating? Today, we're going to talk about something many of us see every single day, but do not always understand properly. Now, that's food labels. Almost every packaged food has one. It tells you the calories, the sugar, the fat, the protein, the sodium, the ingredients, the serving size, the percentages. It can get quite confusing and it can be super overwhelming if we're honest with ourselves. Now, for some people, they only check the calories. For some, the sugar. For some, they ignore the label completely, and some are influenced more by the front of the packet than the actual nutritional information. Words like natural, low fat, high protein, no added sugar, organic, or fitness can make a product sound healthy. But the real story is usually on the back. Food labels are not there to make eating complicated. They are there to give you information. And when you understand that information, you can make better choices for yourself and your family.

The first thing to look at is the serving size. This is one of the most important parts of the label. It is the most misunderstood part as well. A lot of people don't necessarily look at it very carefully. A packet may look like one portion, but the label might say it contains two or three servings. Ever been confused by that? So when you read the calories, the sugar, or the fat, you need to ask, is this for the whole packet or for just one serving? For example, a drink might show you a measurable amount of sugar per serving, but if the bottle contains two servings and you drink the whole bottle, you have doubled it. This is why serving size matters. Before judging a food, check what the numbers actually refer to. Next, let's talk about calories. Calories are a measure of energy. Your body needs energy, of course, and calories are not bad. The problem is when we consistently consume more energy than our body uses, especially from foods that do not keep us full or provide much nutrition. But calories alone do not tell the whole story. Two foods can have the exact same calories but affect your body very differently. For example, 250 calories from a balanced meal with protein, fiber, and healthy fats is not the same as the 250 calories of sweets or sugary drinks. One may keep you full and energized, where the other will leave you hungry again quickly. So yes, calories matter, but quality matters too.

Now, the good old sugar conversation. Sugar is one of the big ones people look for. Some sugar occurs naturally in foods like fruits and milk. Other sugar is added during processing. The issue is usually not eating a piece of fruit. The issue is the amount of added sugar found in many drinks, cereals, biscuits, sauces, yogurts, and snacks. Here's a practical tip. Look at the ingredient list. Sugar can appear under many different names. Things like glucose, fructose, sucrose, corn syrup, maltose, dextrose, honey, syrup, and fruit juice concentrate. If sugar or one of these sugar names appears near the top of the ingredient list, that means it is one of the main ingredients. And remember, ingredients are listed from highest amount to lowest amount. So, the first few ingredients matter the most. Let's talk about fat. For years, fat was seen as the enemy. Many products were marked as low fat, and people assumed that

meant healthy. But fat is not automatically bad. The body needs healthy fats for hormones, brain function, and absorbing certain vitamins. Sources like olive oil, nuts, seeds, avocado, eggs, and oily fish can be a part of a healthy diet. The bigger concern is the type and amount of fat, especially when food is heavily processed. Also, be careful with low-fat products. Sometimes when fat is removed, extra sugar or additives are added to improve the taste. So, do not judge a product by one claim on the front. Read the full label.

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But can that be useful? Yeah, it can. But again, you've got to look at the full picture. A high protein snack that is also very high in sugar and highly processed may not be as healthy as it sounds. Good protein sources include eggs, meat, fish, chicken, dairy, beans, lentils, chickpeas, tofu, and nuts. When choosing packaged foods, protein can be helpful, but it should not be the only thing you look at.

Another important thing to talk about is fiber. Fiber is often forgotten, but is very important. Fiber supports digestion, helps you feel full, and supports heart and gut health. Foods higher in fiber include whole grains, fruits, vegetables, beans, lentils, nuts, and seeds. When buying bread, cereal, or pasta, check whether it is truly whole grain or just colored brown. 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Look for words like whole wheat, whole grain, or oats near the top. A product that says multigrain is not always the same as whole grain. Multigrain simply means it contains more than one grain. It does not always mean those grains are whole

Sodium or salt is another important one. Too much sodium over time can contribute to high blood pressure in some people. Many people think salt mainly comes from adding it at the table, but a lot of sodium comes from packaged and processed foods. Instant noodles, chips, processed meats, sauce, soups, ready meals, and fast foods can be high in sodium. Again, the goal is not fear, the goal is awareness. If you eat a lot of packaged foods, checking sodium can make a much better choice. Here's today's simple challenge. 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The front is always marketing, the information's at the back. 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Look for words like natural or light. 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Turn the packet around, read, compare, and learn. The more you understand the label, the less easy it is to be misled. The challenge for today is this time. Next time you go shopping, choose three packaged foods you regularly buy. Read the labels. 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Look for sugar. Look at the ingredients. Compare them with another option. You do not need to change everything immediately. Just start noticing, because better health often begins with better awareness. Food labels are not there to make you feel guilty. They are there to help you make informed choices. And when you understand what you're eating, you gain more control over your health, your energy, and your family's wellness. This has been another Fitness Bit here on SRFM, brought to you by me, Dre Double A. And I hope you have an amazing day, whatever you're doing, and stay tuned to some amazing music on SRFM, the heart of KSA.

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Welcome, ladies and gentlemen, to the Urban Development Program right here at SRFM. Today, I want to take you somewhere special. There's an art museum rising in Saudi Arabia's birthplace. If you know Dar'iya, you already know this is no ordinary place. This is where the story of our nation began, the birthplace of the Kingdom of Saudi Arabia and the capital of the first Saudi state. The historic district of Al-Taraif there, with its beautiful mud brick architecture, is recognized by UNESCO as a World Heritage Site. So when we talk about Dar'iya, we are quite literally talking about the heart of our heritage. And now, right alongside all of that history, something genuinely remarkable is being built. A world-class contemporary art museum, and the scale is extraordinary.

The Dahiya Company is owned by the Public Investment Fund, awarded a construction contract worth $490 million. This is a museum being called the Saudi Arabia Museum of Contemporary Art. The short name everyone's going to be using is SAMOCA. Now, let's give you a sense of the size, because this is genuinely impressive. The museum will sit on Diriyah's Grand Avenue. It will span more than 77,000 square meters of total built-up area, with a gross floor area of over 45,000 square meters. This is an enormous cultural building by any standard in the world. This is not a modest local gallery, this is a national institution, built at a scale meant to stand among the great museums of the region and beyond. Let's talk about the design, because there's a thoughtful story to it. It's not a generic glass box that could sit in any city anywhere. Here's a detail I really appreciate. Sustainability. The project has already earned what's called Mustadam Gold Certification. Mustadam being the Saudi sustainability standard for large-scale developments, and crucially, it earned that rating at both the design stage and the construction stage, so that the first pencil stroke to the last brick environment

Samoka is a flagship project of the Museums Commission, and it operates under the Ministry of Culture. And its mission is very specific and meaningful: to document, research, exhibit, and champion Saudi modern and contemporary art. Think about what that actually means for our artists. For generations, Saudi men and women have been creating, painting, sculpting, photographing, exploring ideas, and pushing boundaries. But the kingdom hasn't always had one single world-class national home dedicated to gathering that work, even preserving it, studying it, and showing it off to the world. This museum becomes exactly that home. And the Museum Commission will do more than just hand over a building. It will oversee the museum's narratives, its collections, the history, the entire visitor experience. So this is being thoughtfully curated from the ground up. Here's the part I genuinely find beautiful as well. They chose Diriyya, the birthplace of the nation, to host a museum about where Saudi creativity is heading next. So you can have past and future standing side by side in the same place. Because Samoka is just one piece of something much, much bigger, Diriyya itself is one of the kingdom's 5 giga projects, alongside many others. All of them are part of Vision 2030, all of them working to diversify our economy beyond oil and to build extraordinary new places for people to visit, live, and invest in.

Diraiya specifically is being transformed into a major cultural and lifestyle destination. The full master plan is genuinely vast. When it's all complete, Diraiya is set to include museums, retail districts, a university, an opera house, entertainment venues, and hotels, and much more. So Samoka is not a lone building, it's a cultural anchor right at the heart of a new district rising up around it. So who's building this project? The contract went to two joint ventures. That's two companies teaming up between Egypt's Hassan Alam Construction and our own Al Bawani here in the kingdom. Two of the biggest construction names in the entire region, pooling their expertise, professionalism, and the agreement was signed at a formal ceremony in Riyadh. Now, what does that signing matter? Because in a world of giga projects, there's a real difference between a beautiful design on a screen and an actual signed construction contract. And the signing is the moment the project crosses the line from idea into reality, from concept into cranes, and the work is beginning.

So let's put this whole thing together. What we have here is a $490 million investment. A national museum built at world-class scale, constructed by two of the biggest firms in the region, designed with sustainability certified right into its foundations. Rising in a single most historically significant location in the entire kingdom. And its purpose is to celebrate Saudi creativity and put it proudly in front of the world. Just imagine this, a few years from now, this opens its doors. People will walk through Dirhiya, past centuries of history living in those mud brick walls and the very ground where the nation was born, and will be stepping into a gleaming, modern, light-filled space full of Saudi art and global voices. The past and the future experienced in a visit. And that is a wonderful thing to look forward to. So keep that name in your mind, Samoka, and Saudi Arabia's Museum of Contemporary Art. It is well and truly one to watch, ladies and gentlemen.

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1: Let's go. Go. Go. 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

Okay, everybody. How's y'all doing? How's you doing today? Today is gonna be, look, it's one of those shows where, you know, sometimes when you just wanna watch something or hear something that's totally useless, but you just kinda need white noise. Today's kind of like a white noise show. Because today, we're gonna talk about, now get this, I want you to just get this. We're gonna talk about our most useless talents. Okay, because look, I woke up, initially, I was gonna talk about divorce and going into it and the pros and the cons and the kids and the this. And now I'm like, Hala, no, it's like, it's not all the time that we wanna hear heavy content. Sometimes we want something light. Something that doesn't need us to think. Something that just makes us not even laugh. Because even laughing takes a lot of effort. Just a little chuckle. Yeah, that's all. It's a kind of show today. Okay? It's just a no-brainer. Cool, calm, collected kind of show. So just let me ask you. Yeah, you. What's your most useless talent? We all have some kind of talent. Nobody is free from having any talent. Because, mind you, I did ask a lot of people, what's your talent? Okay, now, talent on itself is a very hard word. If you ask me, Hala, what's your talent? I don't know. What comes to mind is, okay, I don't know how to play no musical instrument. I don't have a voice where I can sing. I don't know how to cook. I'm not good at any sport. See? So I kind of like, okay, nah, I'm not really going to get anywhere with the word talent on its own. So how about useless talent? We all have useless talents. I have many useless talents. I'm the queen of useless talents, bruv. So stay tuned, yeah, because I asked and the answers are hilarious. I'll be right back.

Welcome back, y'all, listening to All Things Considered. Now, today, I want to ask you a very important question, y'all. Okay? Whether you're in your car, going from one place to the other, whether you're at home, wherever you are. Today's very important question is, what is your most useless talent? Today is not the show where I ask you, what's your biggest achievement? Maybe another day I will. I'm not going to ask you, what's your greatest skill? No, that's not the day today. I'm not going to ask you something that earns you money. So any information that you get from today, you're not going to get any kind of benefit at all. You know, I mean, what I want to know today is I want to know that weird talent you possess that serves absolutely no purpose whatsoever. And for example, you tell somebody and they're like, what do you want me to do with that information? That's the information that I want. Why? You might say, why are you wasting your time? No, I'm not wasting nobody's time. Sometimes the brain needs a break. This is my point today. You know, just think about it. We are stuffing our brain with facts and things that we need to put in files. And how many shows have I done on It's Good to Know file? Huh? With facts and figures and information, and we need to store it, and we can't lose it, and we're gonna need it one day. This is not the show. Today you could relax. Think of it as we're all sitting on a sunbed in front of the beach, drinking a nice piña colada, huh? With strawberries and that melted chocolate, which is just melted from the sun, and we're just chilling. And it's just small talk. We don't want to talk about work today. We don't want to talk about any heavy thing that's just going to kind of drain us. It's a feel-good chill day. Yeah. So that's why we're talking about useless talents. Useless talents. You never know, maybe one of these talents will kind of serve some kind of use. Once upon a time, I told you one, and I'm very proud of my useless talent. I actually call it a flex. That you'd be sitting there pouring your heart out to me, and you would just say two words, and I would take those two words and form it into a song. I just remember a song, be it from the 70s, 80s, 90s, 2000s, I don't care. The song would come out. It irritates a lot of people. They're like, Hala, there we are. We're talking to you. We're pouring our guts out. We're telling you. We're giving you the story. And there you're singing. Annie, come on, man. Just have respect. I'm sorry. It's just uncontrollable. So, yeah, these useless talents sometimes do get you in trouble. But it is what it is. So that's it. Today we're talking about the thing you're strongly good at. But if you put that particular thing on a CV, people would actually call. They'd call you. Are you okay? Are you all right? Should we call security? Are you normal? Yeah. Stay tuned, y'all. Be right back.

Okay, what's today's question? What is your most useless talent? I asked the question, you guys answered. Okay, it's a very important question, it is. What's your most useless talent? I told you guys, not your biggest achievement. Yella, let's start with number one. Knowing exactly when the microwave has 1 second left. Is that a useless talent? Mind you, okay, look, listen. There has to be a rule to this game. There has to be a rule. The rule is nobody judges anybody's useless talent. So if that person says that's a useless talent, we have to applaud that useless talent and say kudos to you for that. Good for you. Khalas, if you know exactly when the microwave has 1 second left, hello. Next one, recognizing a song from the first note. That's a useless talent. I kind of have that one. Yeah, and the thing is, this is what's irritating with these useless talents. I can give you the song from the first note. From the first ding, I could give you the song. But come ask me something that's beneficial. Something I need to remember. Information that's going to get me somewhere and I can't remember it. Fakhalas, listen, no negativity. I want you guys to remind me, hala, no negativity. This is a feel-good show, and we're applauding our useless talents. Number three, remembering movie quotes from 20 years ago. See? You could just, yeah. Even lots of people, I noticed that we're talking about, remember Madrasat al-Mushaghibin? Okay, it's an Arabic, it's Egyptian play. And until now, people quotes from that play. And that's like 1,000 years ago. So yeah, a lot of people use this. They remember movie quotes from 20 years ago. Next one is waking up 2 minutes before the alarm. We all have that. Do you think it's a useless talent? The question is, okay, most of us do wake up before the alarm, just a couple minutes. But the question is, do you get up? Or do you stay in bed until the alarm rings? Now, how you answer this question defines your personality. If you're the person who says, "Ooh, I woke up 2 minutes before the alarm. Good for me. I have 2 more minutes in my agenda today. I can actually do more. I could do a little bit more stretching in these 2 minutes. Ooh, that's very good." Or you're like, You're not going to rob me of 2 minutes. And you're going to sit there and you're going to stare at the wall. You'll try to go back to sleep. You're like, it's 60 minutes. Not 60 minutes, 2 minutes. 2 minutes, Andy, that's a lot of seconds. I could go back to sleep and wake up. So what kind of person are you? I think we're all number two, aren't we? Here's one, identifying people by their footsteps. So you know, okay, that's a useless talent. Folding fitted sheets. Nah, that's not a useless talent. I applaud you. People who know how to fold fitted sheets are masters. You could be in the Martha Stewart Book of Fame. I swear, it is so hard. Did you ever try? Did anybody ever try to fold a fitted sheet? I tried to follow YouTube videos, TikTok videos. Nah. It is the hardest thing in the whole entire world. So that's a no. I'm sorry. Don't underestimate yourself, man. If you know how to fold that fitted sheet, you're the master. Here's one. Guessing someone's age accurately. I don't like those kinds of people. You know, you're not from the Hala gang. And please do guess it quietly because, you know, I'll tell you something about women. If she makes the mistake, and she asks you, "How old do you think I am?" Okay, which I don't think any woman would ask somebody. She wouldn't be foolish enough to ask. But let's say she feels good. You know, sometimes we wake up, you're like, "Yeah, I look good today. I actually look a couple years younger." But so she doesn't make mistake, ask somebody, "How old do you think I am?" And they guess her accurate age.
Not a month older. Not a year older. So I think you are 45. She will take that as an insult. I don't want to look my age. I want you to say I look 35. See? So be careful. Be careful. How many times have I advised men in particular, don't talk about age to women. It's not like women like hiding their age. It's just just don't talk about it. Khalas. You know, talk about anything else. Just don't talk about age. Yani, it's useless. By you knowing somebody's age, how will that benefit you in life? Yani, why? Are you so curious that, you know, you won't be able to function in your daily life without knowing somebody's age? But we're all obsessed with age. Because why? Even sometimes when we're watching something on in a movie. And look, I'm guilty. How old is that person? And I'll Google it. How old is Charlize Theron? And you start comparing. My younger, older. She looks good for her age. See, we're all obsessed with age. But that's not what we're talking about today. Today, we're talking about useless talents, and I'll be right back.

Welcome back, y'all. Listening to All Things Considered. Loving this useless show today. Today we're talking about the most useless talents. I asked the question, you guys answered, and I love these answers, man. Here's one. Recognizing perfumes. Remember, I had Ranim on the show, our new presenter. She was very good, and she said that was actually one of her talents, that she knew how to recognize perfumes. That's not a useless talent. That's a good talent, man. Okay. Here's one. Packing a suitcase like a Tetris champion. How in the world is that a useless talent? Do you see how these people are packing their suitcases? Unbelievable. Unbelievable. It's embarrassing. It is so embarrassing. When you go, for example, with a group of friends, and there you are, you open your suitcase, and somebody else opens their suitcase, and everything is not only organized. And look, there was a time where we all kind of, it was all over TikTok, how to pack your suitcase or pack your suitcase with me. And then we all went on, you know, that cheap site, and we got those packs. So we put our t-shirts in one pack, and then we put our this in the other pack. We tried to be organized. We tried. But it was still... How many times have I bought those packs, those organizing packs, and I go to that destination, and when I'm coming back, I'm like, this is just taking up more space, man. And I just bin it. It's just... But that's not the level that they are at, my dear friends. Every single outfit is in a clear plastic pack. We're talking about every outfit with the accessories perfectly ironed in a pack. So you just take it and then you just go with everything. I could never be at that level. So you know that woman who's saying that's a useless talent? You're just a show-off, man. That is not a useless talent. Nah, that takes a lot of skill, a lot of skill. Here's one, guessing the time without looking. Ah, somebody here from my buddy said that. Here's one, remembering what everyone ordered at dinner. Yeah, mashallah, yeah. We see those as waitresses or waiters. They don't come with a pad. And then you could say, like, I want the sauce on the side. I want this. I want the well done. I want this. I want more. I don't want that. I want this. And mashallah, they've got it all. They've got it in their head. That's not a useless talent. Mashallah, that's a skill. Don't underestimate yourself. You know what this shows me? A lot of people think that they have useless talents, but that's not useless. That's actually a skill. Yeah, I would write that on my CV if I had that. The ability to memorize every detail. Man, I would put that, that's a flex. Here's one, remembering random facts nobody asked for. Now that's annoying. I'm sorry, buddy, but that's really annoying. It would be people who just give you facts. It's not fact time now. It's not fact time. Okay, now we're just chilling. I don't want to hear no facts. Here's one, opening a bag of chips without ripping it. That's a flex. Yeah, that's a talent. Here's one. Naming countries on a map. Hello. Okay. Guessing who is calling before looking. Now that's scary. That's not really a talent. That's kind of scary. Untangling necklaces. That's a skill. That's a skill. You know, so many times I wanted to throw a necklace out just because it's tangled. And I'll get so frustrated. This actually tests your patience. If you want to test your patience, try to untangle a gold necklace. You know those little fine gold necklaces? Yeah, let's see how long you could sit there trying to untangle it. You know what happens to me? I just break it. I just break it. I get so I'm frustrated. Get out. It breaks. So that's it. Stay tuned, y'all. Be right back.

So what do you guys think about today's show? I think, see, sometimes we need that. Sometimes we need that. Think about it. What's the series that you watch when you don't want to think? For example, I watch Seinfeld. I have those nine seasons memorized by heart, but it's just when I don't want to think, I just turn on that white noise. And I could doze off because I know I can close my eyes and I know what's happening. This is that kind. Sometimes you need to give your brain a little time off. Little time off. But we're just so used to having to look for something and having to watch something or having to hear something that sometimes, you know, it's just difficult to switch it 100% off. So that's it. Now, the thing is, what's fascinating is that these talents that we're talking about usually develop completely by accident. You don't read a book to get this talent. You know, nobody wakes up and says, you know what, my dream is to become the world's leading expert in identifying relatives by the sound of their sneeze. Nobody says that ever. No. And the funny thing is, people are often more proud of their useless talents than their useful ones. One person here said, I have a talent where I can balance everything on my nose. I would say, you know what? Wow, let me see that. See? Mind you, they're good conversation starters. It kind of breaks the ice. So be proud of your useless talent. I'm telling you, today I'm going to appoint it to be the Useless Talent Day, where you should be proud of your useless talent. Use it. Flaunt it. Be proud of it. Use it as a flex. Huh? Ask them about their weird talent. Get the ball rolling. Bus. And that's it. So, maybe useless talents aren't actually useless. Maybe they're reminders that human beings are

wonderfully odd creatures. Let's leave it at that. And with that, we come to the end of our show for today. This was Mihal Eriri behind the mic, Bandera Siri behind the controls, and I am out of here. Adios, y'all. 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

I know you know we weren't meant for each other and it's fine. But if the world was ending, you'd come over, right? You'd come over and you'd stay the night.

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Gone are the days when half of the world did not know where Saudi Arabia was on the map. Join us in this segment of Treasures of KSA and learn more about the kingdom's strategic efforts to boost its tourism sector through significant investments in infrastructure and cultural initiatives. And these efforts are yielding remarkable results. In 2022, Saudi Arabia witnessed a dramatic surge in cultural visits, jumping to 22 million from 12.2 million in the previous year. This uptick in numbers marked a turning point, attracting global attention. Alongside international interest, domestic tourism flourished, increasing by more than 50%. The Ministry of Tourism's annual report highlights this upward trajectory, emphasizing the economic contributions of cultural tourism and celebrating the growing participation of women in the sector's workforce. Central to this success is the kingdom's commitment to empowering its cultural sector. Through initiatives like employment support provided by Hadaf, opportunities for professional development have expanded in diverse fields such as heritage, language, publishing, libraries, fashion, theater, and film. These efforts are part of a broader strategy to diversify Saudi Arabia's economy and reduce reliance on oil, a mission for which tourism development plays a crucial role. And to achieve this vision, several entities and ministries have been established to oversee the expand the tourism sector. The Ministry of Tourism is pivotal, setting laws and regulations for sector development, attracting quality investments, upskilling human resources, and creating an attractive environment for investors. It also issues licenses and classifications for tourism activities and projects, ultimately fostering job creation across the industry. Saudi Arabia has also heavily invested in infrastructure development to attract tourists. From luxury resorts to cultural attractions, the government is building a robust tourism framework. Strategic advertising campaigns and participation in international tourism expos highlight the kingdom's rich historical and natural heritage, showcasing its unique treasures to the world. And these efforts aim to diversify the economy, create jobs, and position Saudi Arabia as a welcoming and vibrant travel destination. One of the key players in this transformative journey is the Saudi Tourism Authority, a branch of the Ministry of Tourism. The STA promotes Saudi Arabia as a premier destination both domestically and internationally by developing and marketing tourism packages in collaboration with the private sector. It coordinates destination marketing organizations, commonly known as tourist boards or tourism authorities, ensuring alignment with brand strategy, marketing campaigns, and tourism events. Additionally, the STA, which is the Saudi Tourism Authority, actively participates in tourism exhibitions, trade shows, and roadshows to strengthen Saudi Arabia's presence on the global tourism stage. Now, by measuring tourist experiences and providing actionable recommendations to stakeholders, it ensures that visitors enjoy an exceptional journey, further enhancing the kingdom's reputation as a world-class destination. Building on this momentum, the kingdom has limitless potential in the tourism sector, a fact that the world has recognized ever since Saudi Arabia officially opened its doors to tourists in 2019. A key enabler of this growth is the Tourism Development

fund, which plays a vital role in shaping the industry's future. Through these comprehensive and coordinated efforts, Saudi Arabia is charting an ambitious path forward in tourism, creating opportunities and unveiling the nation's rich culture and heritage to a global audience. You've been listening to SRFM, the heart of KSA.

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1: Hello, beautiful souls. You're tuned into SRFM, your daily dose of sunshine, good energy, and great vibes. I'm happy to be sending this extended session with you today. My name's John, and we're going to be talking about gratitude. Right now, wherever you are, whether you're navigating the bustling afternoon traffic, busy handling things at your desk, or just taking a well-deserved breather on the couch, I want you to pause. Just pull your shoulders down, away from your ears, and unclench your jaw. Just take a slow, deep, intentional breath. Let it out slowly. Today, we're going to take a deep dive into the ultimate superpower that every single one of us possesses, yet so often leaves us sitting on the shelf. It doesn't cost a single halala, and it requires absolutely no special equipment. It takes less than 10 seconds to activate, and it is scientifically proven to completely rewire your neural pathways for joy. We're talking about gratitude. You can thank me later. In a fast-paced world that consistently prompts us to look at what we're missing, what we haven't achieved yet, or what we need to buy next, gratitude completely flips the script. It forces us to pause and look at exactly what we have right now. It turns what we have into enough, and then it beautifully transforms it into more. So settle in as we open up the ultimate SRFM masterclass in the profound importance of gratitude and discover the practical, life-changing ways it can start showering you in joy today. Okay, we've chunked the journey down into 10 beautifully rich daily habits designed to bring the thankful, magnetic energy right into your daily life. Let's explore them together. Step 1, the 3-thing sunrise ritual. So first up, let's talk about the architecture of your morning. Before you even think about touching your phone, before you check your notifications, scroll through social media, or look at the morning news, give your brain a head start on happiness. Name 3 specific things you are grateful for before your feet even hit the floor. They don't have to be monumental achievements. It could be the crisp coolness of the air conditioning in the morning. It could be the comfort of your blankets, or simply the gift of a brand new day, a new life that starts afresh. When you prime your brain the first thing in the morning, you set a joyful filter for the rest of the day. Okay, number 2, here's a great little gratitude tip, the reverse gossip revolution. Number 2 is a favorite of ours here at SRFM, the reverse gossip. We all know how a regular gossip works, and we know it drains our energy. But reverse gossip, this is a total game changer. This is the art of speaking incredibly well of someone behind their back when they aren't in the room to hear it. Tell a colleague how much you admire another coworker's creativity. Mention to a friend how reliable someone else has been. When you spread positive rumors, it builds an invisible culture of appreciation around you. And that uplifting energy always finds a magnificent way of looping right back to your own heart. I love that idea. I know I'm going to be trying a bit of reverse gossip myself.

0: UK. Next up, we've got the surprise thank you text challenge. Number three is a quick action challenge, and I want you to do this today if you can. Sometime during our next music break, pick up your phone and pick your messaging app and send a text to someone who has made a difference in your journey. Maybe a friend, a mentor, or a family member you haven't spoken to in a while. Don't ask anything, just write, "Hey, I was reflecting my life today and I realized how incredibly grateful I am for your presence and your kindness. Thank you for being in my corner." Or something like that, it doesn't have to be exact. It takes you 30 seconds to type, but the ripple effect of that message can carry someone through an entire week of challenges. And this is true, I've done it. I really recommend showing random gratitude to someone. Number four is the Micro Luxury Awareness Checklist. This is a cool one. Okay, it's time to tune our awareness into the micro luxuries of modern life. We get so used to our daily routines that we become blind to the miracles surrounding us. When you turn on a tap and the crystal clear water flows instantly out, take a split second to be grateful for the infrastructure making it happen. When your car's AC kicks in instantly to protect you from the midday heat, give a little mental nod of appreciation. When we stop taking the ordinary for granted, we realize our lives are actually filled with extraordinary blessings. Next, we've got the Gratitude Jar Project. It's a wonderful physical anchor for your home. Find an empty jar, place it somewhere visible, and set a stack of small sticky notes next to it. Every time something beautiful happens, you share a hearty laugh with a friend, or you receive a thoughtful email, or you caught a stunning view of the sunset, write it down, fold it up, and put it in that jar. On a rainy day, or a day when life feels heavy and overwhelming, open that jar and read through your notes. It serves as a tangible, physical bank account of your happiest moments, proving to your brain that goodness is always present. Next, we've got the sacred gift of active listening. This is a really important one. So, it's a profound way to show gratitude to the people right in front of you. Give them the rare gift of your undivided attention. When your spouse, your child, or your parent or colleague is talking to you, make the conscious decision to put your phone completely face down, look them in the eyes and lean in, and just listen without formulating an answer in your head. Listen deeply is the ultimate silent way of saying, "I value your time, I value your mind, and I'm profoundly grateful that you're sharing your life with me." It'll have a real impact. I recommend you give it a try. Okay, here's number seven. Flip the floor of mental gymnastics. Let's practice some cognitive gymnastics. It sounds tiring. Our brains are naturally wired with a negative bias, but we could train them to pivot. Next time you catch yourself starting a complaint, try to immediately flip the floor into a point of appreciation. Traffic at a complete standstill? I'm grateful I have safe air-conditioned vehicle to sit in right now. The house or apartment is cluttered and loud? I'm deeply grateful I have a family and a lively home making these memories. This mental shift instantly alters your biology, lowering your stress in real time. And if you can do that, please do let me know, because I think that's some kind of superpower. Number eight, we need to celebrate the specifics. Let's move from generic praise. A simple, polite thanks is nice, but specific gratitude is transformative. Instead of just saying thank you to someone, tell them exactly for what and for why. For example, "Thank you so much for taking the time to organize those files for me today. It saved me an hour of stress and allowed me to get home to my family on time." Or when you call out the exact details of a kind act, it validates the person's effort and lets them know they are truly seen and truly valued. Finally, we're going to look at number nine, the evening mindset review. Number nine, let's learn how to close a day with a victory. As you lay your head down on the pillow tonight and the room goes quiet, ask your mind one simple, powerful question. What was the absolute best part of your day? It forces your brain to actively scan your memories for moments of joy, connection, or triumph, rather than letting it default to replaying worries or stresses or tomorrow's to-do list. It is the absolute perfect, peaceful recipe for a deep and restorative night's sleep. There we go. Number 10, be profoundly grateful for you. Right, direct that beautiful wave of gratitude right back towards yourself. Take a moment to look in the mirror and acknowledge the person staring back to you. Be immensely grateful for your own resilience, your kind heart, and your ability to bounce back from tough days and your continuous willingness to learn and grow. You are doing a beautiful job navigating this complex journey of life, and you deserve your own highest form of appreciation and love. Okay. So now that we're dedicating this entire segment to gratitude here on SRFM, well, it's because gratitude isn't just a sweet and sentimental concept. It's a literal medicine for your mind and body. Neurological studies have shown when you consistently practice gratitude, your brain releases a beautiful chemical cocktail of dopamine and serotonin, the two primary neurotransmitters responsible for regulating your moods, making us feel content and giving us that warm inner glow. It actively lowers your cortisol, which means your physical stress goes down and your immune system strengthens and your sleep quality deepens. All absolute winners, I'm sure. Ladies and gents, thanks for listening to me talk about gratitude, and I hope you have a wonderful day, and I am very grateful you have listened to me. My name is John, and you are listening to SRFM, the heart of KSA.
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Level up your life. Hey you, yes you, I know you want to change your life in a positive way, and I know you need to make your dreams come true, and you know what, you deserve it. You should be happy and content with your life, so it is best to embark on this journey right away, because the sooner you start, the more you will achieve. And before we go further, I just want to say that you should never doubt yourself or tell yourself that you don't have what it takes. Successful people aren't any more special than you are. They just believed in themselves and put in work and consistency, and now it's your turn to do the same. First of all, you have to figure out what leveling up means to you. Is it mainly about your career, or do you want to change as a person, or maybe focus on your looks? Ask yourself, what are all the ways in which you want to change? There's no need to hold yourself back here. Just let everything you want to change in your life, whether it is big or small, if you're really shy but you want to be confident and outgoing, you can make it happen. Or if you want to be rich or well-known in your field, you can go and do that. Have the courage to go after your wildest dreams or the craziest goals. After you've figured out what exactly you want to change or what kind of person you want to become, you of course have to come up with a plan, and not just any short or simple plan you can come up with in 2 minutes. You have to create a plan that is realistic, detailed, and takes everything into account. And when I say realistic, I don't mean that you should be pessimistic or think that everything will be really hard, but if you want to achieve something big or difficult fast, that means that you have to work hard on possibly push yourself to do things that you are scared to do. Your plan should cover what are the things you should do step by step, by what time, and with what kind of schedule. Make sure to also have a plan for when things go wrong. You don't need to figure out everything by yourself. There are many people in the same situation as you are, and there are people who have done exactly what you want to do. Find these people, follow them on social media, and read their books. Learn from them and let them motivate you. If you want to grow, you have a lot to learn. You might want to learn a new language, or maybe you need to refrain from procrastinating a lot, or perhaps you wish you were better at group conversations, or that you could give a presentation to a big audience. Learning new skills can have a huge positive impact on your life, so you'll definitely want to put in the effort. Keep in mind that to really learn a new skill, you will have to spend a lot of time on it. Only choose to learn things that really matter to you and that you really want to practice possibly for years to come. To level up your life, you will want to find good resources for all those skills you want to learn. If you want to become more confident, or for example, learn things faster, you can always find someone on YouTube who will teach you to do so. This is just a simple technique that you can do literally right away. Ask yourself, what are all the skills and topics you want to learn about? Write down everything you want to learn or what you think would help you on your leveling up journey, and then find good resources to learn from. If you want to change your life, you have to change what you do every day. To get the most out of your time, you have to create a good, productive daily routine that supports your growth and your leveling up goals. Also, having the right friends and acquaintances is crucial. Whether you're planning on starting a business or hoping to get better career opportunities, the people you know can help you get further faster. We've already established that you have to change a lot when you are leveling up your life. Try to constantly ask yourself if there is something that you should do differently that you just haven't realized yet. Even the small things matter. Maybe you have a habit of hitting the snooze button for 15 minutes every morning, or you tend to think about yourself negatively. Changing these habits can make you much more productive or help you improve your confidence without extra effort. I know thinking about all these things you have to do to level up can feel intimidating, and you might have a really hard time believing in yourself, but keep pushing yourself forward. You just need to take one step at a time. One day it will be all worth it.

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Wadi Al-Disa, often called the Grand Canyon of Saudi Arabia or the Valley of Palm Trees, is a stunning 15K natural wonder located in Tabuk province. It features towering red sandstone cliffs, lush palm groves, fresh water springs, and Nabatean ruins located in the Prince Mohammed bin Salman Nature Reserve. It's a must-see for adventure and nature lovers.

Located about 220 km south of Tabuk City, Wadi al-Disa is a deep, narrow canyon known for its dramatic scenery. The canyon is surrounded by immense sandstone, massive cliffs that rise hundreds of meters high, displaying vibrant red hues. These rocks are estimated to date back to the Cambrian to Jurassic periods, roughly 540 million years ago. Despite being in the heart of the desert, the Wadi boasts a consistent water source that feeds a lush environment with date palm trees, tall reeds, wild mango, and basil plants. And with the combination of towering arid red rocks and the lush green valley floor, gives the place a surreal, cinematic quality. Wadi al-Disa has been a site of human habitation for thousands and thousands of years. Nabataean influences similar to the city of Petra in Jordan, this area shows signs of early Nabataean civilization. Visitors Wadi can find remnants of ancient human presence, including 2,000-year-old inscriptions depicting camels. The Leaning Tower of Disa, a notable natural structure in the area, has immense rock tower, its north face covered in prehistoric

the best time to visit Wadi El Disa, you can enjoy a moderate climate with frequent rain during the year, making it accessible, but pleasant weather is the best for hiking. It is a 2 to 3 hour drive from Tabuk City. While there is a paved road in the edge of the canyon, navigating inside the valley itself requires a 4x4 vehicle to travel over the sandy, wet, and rocky terrain. Key activities include hiking through narrow canyons, photography, exploring caves, camping under the stars, and visiting local farms. The area offers a glimpse into local Bedouin life.

Important tips. A 4x4 is required. Vehicle strongly recommended for exploring the interior. For those without a 4x4, local guides in the town of Disa offer Jeep tours. The valley is located near a massive tourism project like Neom, Amala, and the Red Sea Project, making it a key attraction in the region. Wadi al-Disa, also known as the Valley of Palm Trees, is one of Saudi Arabia's most remarkable natural wonders, located in Tabuk province with Prince Mohammed bin Salman Nature Reserve. This 125K long valley is a hidden oasis characterized by towering red sandstone cliffs, year-round freshwater springs, and lush vegetation. The canyon's landscape is a dramatic contrast of arid, monumental rock formations and vibrant green valley floors. The massive sandstone pillars and cliffs reach heights of up to 500 meters, were sculpted by wind and water erosion over millions of years. Some rock layers date back to the Cambrian eras, making them over 500 million years old.

Wadis, Eldiza features permanent freshwater springs. These feed a steady stream that flows through the valley, supporting the bioclimatic refuge. The valley floor is dense with date palms, wild herbs, and reeds. Local farms within the valley cultivate a variety of crops, including mangoes, citrus fruits, bananas, tomatoes, and mint.

The area has been a site of human habitation for millennia, evidenced by numerous historical remains. Nabataean legacy. Remnants of the civilization include rock cutout tomb facades, similar to those found in Petra and Hegra, though some remain unfinished. Visitors can find petroglyphs and inscriptions of the Nabataean and early Kufic scripts. These carvings often depict animals like camels, ostrich, and antelopes. Settlement ruins, traces of ancient residential settlements, and the Maskuna suggest once thriving agricultural community. Wadi Adisa is becoming a major tourism hub due to its proximity to Vision 2030 projects like Neom, Amala, and the Red Sea Project. 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
1: Call it how it is. Hendrix. I promise I swear. I'm there, bitty.

Minutes of Mindfulness. Today is a time to be selfish. There comes a time, or two, or many, in our lives when we are given the gift of awareness. It is the time when we are able to recognize where we really are in this moment of life, having nothing to do with where we want to be, where we would rather be, or where we think we ought to be. And then, when this gift is combined with acceptance, accepting this moment in time, we are very blessed. There comes a time, or two, or many, in our lives when we are in a place where we can recognize and accept how very needy we are, or how much we hurt, or how very lonely we might be. This recognition can happen after a great change. It can happen when we are aware of the grace of God working in our lives. It often happens after a life-changing event or when we are facing a change. Change always includes a loss, a giving up of one thing or something else or for something else. It can happen at a time when we have given up something that might have served us well at one time. We face pain when we are ready to let go of our blocks and are willing to see what we have been hiding. We face pain when we are willing to find the courage to peek under our anger to find its true source. We face pain when we find the courage to share our guilt and shame in order to find our freedom. We are in pain when we have lost a loved one or been hurt badly so that our boundaries have been bulldozed. Whatever the reason for our pain, it does not matter.

0: What matters is that we see we have a need. We must take time to get our basic needs met. We must do this. We cannot be good for anyone else until we are good to ourselves. It's okay to think of ourselves first. In fact, there comes a time in our lives when we must do so. In this program, we will give you healing, inspirational words and thoughts. Let the words touch you, embrace and soothe you. Let the words inspire you and help you to be gentle with yourself. Let yourself be inspired to action or, if it fits your needs, inspired to non-action, to rest. Let these words help you in the process of healing and feeling good about yourself. Let them help you build your self-esteem and a sense of your life's purpose. There is no order that needs to be adhered to, no rhyme or reason. In the coming words, every time they're presented, you listen to them and you think. You can listen to one program or two, but stop and take the time to let the words sink in. Listen to the words with all your senses. Let the words come to life for you and soothe you. Let the words sink into your mind and then let your body feel the results. Know that you deserve to take all the time you need for yourself. You deserve a special time each and every day just for you. To be selfish is to fill your needs and no one else's, and it's all right. Take time from the responsibilities of this day for you, not time to escape. Not mindless time to deny or push away feelings, but time to be with just what you feel, wherever you are, whatever you're feeling, without judgment, without resentments, without blame, without wanting to feel differently. A time to honor your feelings and come to know them and be okay with them. Give yourself permission and watch the wonder results. Remember, say this to yourself, today I honor this time in my life and take time for me. All of us go through painful times in our lives, and it is absolutely natural to wish we could avoid them. All of us go through ups and downs, joys and sadness, times of abundance and times of need. It is a natural. It's a part of life as rain and sunshine. When we can accept that where we are in this moment is okay, no matter what we're feeling, we receive the gift of peace and serenity. When we accept that changing moods and circumstances are all part of the natural flow of life, we are free to move on. To be truly aware of each moment and to be able to accept each moment is a goal. When we are able to achieve it, we come to a place of peace within. For most of us, those moments are rare indeed. They grow more frequent in direct proportion to our willingness to grow in that direction. Take time to see where you are on your path to acceptance. Be willing to pray for greater acceptance. Bring your awareness to where you are in this moment and accept love and gentleness. Remember, today you will say, I honor who I am, where I am, and I give myself permission to think of me first. Those were our mindful moments.
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1: When people think about Saudi Arabia, many still immediately think about oil. But over the last few years, something major has been happening across the kingdom. Saudi Arabia is redefining itself, and tourism is becoming one of the biggest parts of that transformation. Today, Saudi tourism is no longer just about religious travel or business visits. It's becoming a global industry, a cultural movement, and an economic strategy all at once. According to a recent study by Strategic Gears, Saudi Arabia is currently undergoing one of the most ambitious tourism transformations in the region. And honestly, when you look at the scale of the projects, the numbers, and the goals, it's hard to disagree. This transformation is deeply connected to Vision 2030, the national plan designed to diversify the economy and reduce dependence on oil. Tourism has become one of the central pillars of that vision. Back in 2019, Saudi Arabia launched its national tourism strategy. But this wasn't just about attracting more tourists. Sustainability became one of the core principles from the very beginning. That means the goal isn't only growth, it's responsible growth. Growth that protects the environment, preserves culture, creates jobs, and builds a long-term value for communities. And now, Saudi Arabia is entering a new phase. The planning phase is shifting into implementation and performance measurement. The focus now is on ESG principles, environmental, social, and governance standards across the tourism industry. So what does that actually mean? It means developing tourism while also protecting natural landscapes, preserving cultural heritage, expanding clean energy usage, improving transportation systems, and making sure investment remains responsible and sustainable. And the numbers already show major momentum. According to Strategic Gears, tourism contributed 12.4% of GDP in 2024. That's nearly double what it was in 2020, and has surpassed the average contribution among GCC countries. That's a huge shift in just a few years. In 2024 alone, Saudi Arabia hosted 116 million visitors and generated approximately 284 billion Saudi riyals in tourism spending. What's especially interesting is that domestic tourism remains the backbone of the industry. Out of those 116 million visits, more than 86 million were domestic trips, meaning Saudis themselves are exploring the kingdom more than ever before. And honestly, that says a lot. People are discovering places inside Saudi Arabia that maybe weren't part of everyday conversations before. Historic towns, mountains, beaches, desert experiences, festivals, cultural districts, all becoming part of a growing tourism identity. At the same time, international tourism is rapidly increasing too. Easier visa systems and improved air connectivity have helped Saudi Arabia attract far more global visitors. In fact, international tourism has now surpassed pre-2019 levels by around 70%. But here's something even more impressive. Tourism spending is growing even faster than visitor numbers. Between 2019 and 2024, tourist arrivals increased by 77%, but tourism spending increased by 83%. That means visitors aren't just arriving, they're engaging more deeply with experiences, hotels, entertainment, restaurants, and cultural activities. And Saudi Arabia has very ambitious goals moving forward. By 2030, the kingdom aims to welcome 150 million visitors annually, increase tourism contribution to GDP even further, and create around 1.6 million jobs. Now, creating jobs is one of the most important parts of this entire transformation. Tourism isn't only about visitors, it's about opportunities. Hotels, tour operations, events, restaurants, transport, entertainment, heritage sites, media production, hospitality, tourism creates an entire ecosystem of employment. Because of this, Saudi leadership has taken active steps into increased Saudi participation within the sector. The Ministry of Human Resources and Social Development, together with the Ministry of Tourism, introduced localization plans over 41 tourism professions. The idea is simple. As the tourism industry grows, Saudis should play a leading role in shaping it. But another major conversation around tourism today is sustainability. Modern tourism can't only focus on expansion, it also has to think about environmental impact. And Saudi Arabia is trying to position sustainability as part of the foundation of its tourism strategy. The kingdom's approach includes reducing emissions, improving waste management systems, restoring ecosystems, and investing in clean energy infrastructure. One of the major examples is the Saudi Green Initiative. Under this initiative, the government committed to protecting 30% of Saudi Arabia's land and marine territory by 2030. That's a massive environmental commitment. Transportation is also becoming part of the sustainability conversation. Projects like the Riyadh Metro and the Haramain High-Speed Rail are helping create more sustainable mobility systems. At the same time, the kingdom is expanding electric vehicle charging networks and even exploring alternative fuels like hydrogen transportation. And when you think about tourism, transportation matters a lot. A visitor's experience doesn't begin at the hotel. It begins the moment they move through the city, the airport, the train station, or public transit systems. Another key focus for Saudi tourism is heritage. Saudi Arabia has a rich historical and cultural identity. The kingdom is increasingly investing in turning heritage assets into active tourism destinations. One of the clearest examples is Diriyya. Diriyya was the capital of the first Saudi state and is now recognized as a UNESCO World Heritage Site. The vision is to transform places like Diriyya into cultural and economic hubs, hub spaces that celebrate identity while also creating jobs, businesses, tourism experiences, and community activity. And I think that's an important balance, because successful tourism isn't only about attracting outsiders, it's also about helping local communities feel connected to their own culture and history. The private sector also plays a huge role in all of this. Saudi Arabia is encouraging businesses to adopt global ESG standards and increase transparency regarding sustainability practices and investment impact. At the same time, regulations are evolving to support tourism growth. Saudi tourism is no longer an emerging conversation. It's becoming one of the defining economic and cultural shifts in the kingdom's modern history.

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1: Hey, baby. Come on in. I've been waiting for you. Sit down, relax. You know, I got a few things I've been thinking about, and I'd like to share them with you. I know things have been a little strained around here lately because of all the stuff going on outside the house, you know, the pressure, the job, all those things that can weigh you down. You know, sometimes, just sometimes, you bring that home with you. And I understand, but you know, I want us to just stop for a minute and think about how much we have together. I'm not talking about the material things, you know, I'm talking about the years that we've given to each other. The laughter, the tears, the joy, and oh yes, we can't forget about the heartbreak.

But hey, we're still together. Not because we have to be, but because we want to be. I know we can make it, baby. We can make it. That's right.

I mean, look at how far we've come already. All the things we've accomplished together. Both going in the same direction, wanting the same things for each other. Sometimes, you know, you call me and you say, oh, I gotta work late. I'm gonna be working late. And I sit back and I start to wonder about who you're working with and what you're working on. Yeah. And I might get a little upset, but then, you know, you come home and you always find some little way to let me know I got no reason to worry. Oh, yeah. I know you love me. I know you love me. I know you love me. I know you're out there working for me and these kids so we can buy things that we like. But you know something? Those things are nice, baby, but if you really want to know what I need you. That's right. Yeah, I need you. I need more time with you. I need time with your arms around me. More times to appreciate each other. That's what we need together. And more time for all those little things that we do for each other. Because, you know, little things add up. That's right. They make big things. It's all those little things that can make a woman feel so special, so loved and so adored. And you do that. Yeah, you can make me feel adored. You do it when you want to. What about me? Oh, yeah, I know I have my moments too. When I can get on your nerves, But I want you to realize that taking care of the home, the kids, working every day, that can start to wear anybody down. So when you come home at night, maybe it's not like it used to be. But you know what's there? That same old heart, the one that beats for you, baby.

0: NEOM International Airport will serve as the primary gateway for travelers to and from the city. 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The airport will be located on the eastern side of the new city. Visitors can reach the line within 30 minutes using high-speed trains or electric cars. A comprehensive bus network will also connect all areas of the city efficiently. 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

And welcome everybody to the ride home for today. I am Dre AA, joined by Mr. Daddy, and we're going to be taking you through the next 2 hours with some great conversation and some awesome news from around the world, and ultimately everything proudly Saudi as well. Really excited to be with you. Hope you're having an absolutely amazing day. And really looking forward to hearing from you as well. The number 012-6484-691 is the number to dial. And today's show is all about three things we all need from time to time: the courage to keep going after failure, the joy of hearing stories that make us say, wait, that actually happened, and the reminder to be thankful of what is already around us. We'll begin with three stories of failure that become success, because everything may not always go smoothly, but because people were willing to learn, adjust, and try again, success made it. Then we'll move into some crazy but true events from history, and we'll also look at two reflective segments of being thankful. Sprinkled in here and there, there'll obviously be some fantastic articles from what's happening around the kingdom. We'll go into a bit of interesting music that I have found that I want to share with you. I was really like thinking about how it's nice to always kind of share a song that you've not heard of before, and some news from entertainment as well, which I think is quite cool. But I'd love to hear from you. I'd love you to call in 012-6484-691. Let's get back to the music, and I'll catch you after the break, only on SRFM, the heart of KSA.

tell the studio to bounce it. Isn't out yet. I'm in the like 3 M's. Put that on my desk. Hey, real, never tell a lie. Real.

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1: Well, ain't nobody.

And welcome back. Our first story of failure to success is the classic sticky note. And I thought that was quite a... When I was reading the story, I thought it was quite an interesting situation, because sometimes failure looks like something that simply did not want it, something that did not want to do what it was meant to do. And that was this exact little sticky note that we take absolutely for granted now. That is exactly what happened with one of the most famous office products in the world, the Post-it note. I mean, it inspired notes on a computer, so it must have been impressive. Now, in the late 1960s, a scientist at 3M, the company behind the sticky note, a guy by the name of Dr. Spencer Silver, was working on adhesives. The goal was to create something strong, something powerful, something that would bond tightly. But instead, he discovered an adhesive that did the complete opposite. It stuck lightly, but not permanently. It could attach to surfaces, but it could also peel away. At first, that did not seem like success. It seemed like a failed adhesive. 3M's own history explains that Silver had been trying to develop stronger adhesives, but this one stuck lightly and didn't bond tightly. Now, imagine being in that position. You are trying to create one thing, and you end up with something that fails the original brief. But most people might just throw it away, move on, and call it useless. But the most creative people ask a different question. They ask one simple thing: why does this fail? And they ask themselves, instead of asking themselves why this failed, they asked, what can this failure do? I love that. That's actually really an interesting way of looking at it. The question changed everything. Years later, strangely enough, another 3M employee, I love this guy's name, Art Fry, found a use for the unusual adhesive. He wanted a bookmark that would stay in place without damaging the pages. That failed adhesive suddenly had a purpose. It could hold a small note in place, then be removed and reused without causing any damage. And from there, the Post-it note was born. Think about that for a moment. One of the most recognizable tools in any office, school, home, classroom, studio, or business around the world began as a product that did not meet its original goal. And that is such a powerful lesson. Sometimes the problem is not that the idea failed. Sometimes the problem is that we have not yet found the right use for it. In our own lives, we often label things too quickly. We say, that course was a waste, that job did not work out, that idea failed, that relationship taught me nothing, that attempt was pointless. But maybe some experiences are pointless for a reason. Maybe they are just incomplete. Maybe the value has not been revealed yet. The Post-it note reminds us that failure can become useful when we stay curious. It reminds us that creativity is not only about getting the answers right the first time. Sometimes creativity is about noticing the value in the unexpected. How many times do we just overlook these things, right? Now, maybe the path you wanted didn't work, and that's okay. But what did you learn from that journey? Maybe the first version of something you did failed, but what did it reveal? Do you ask these questions? Maybe the door closed, but what new direction opened? Oh, that one for me sticks really, really close to home, because something I'm busy dealing with right now, and I think it really makes a lot of sense. That is the mindset of people who turn failure into

into success, inshallah. They do not romanticize failure. They do not pretend it's always easy, but they refuse to waste it. So next time you do something that does not work out the way you hoped, pause before you throw it away. Ask yourself, is this really useful? Or is it useful in a way I have not seen yet? Oh, there's so many scenarios you can put that simple sentence to, right? Because sometimes the things that did not stick strong enough become the things the whole world remembers. Go out there and create your sticky note, folks. Go out there and create your memorable contribution to the world. Go out there and be amazing. After the music, we'll look at another famous example of persistence, a product whose name literally reminds us that it took 40 attempts to get it right. We'll get you guys back after the music. If you want to call us and join the conversation, 012-6484-691. Let's get back to the music here on SRFM, the heart of KSA.

And welcome back, everybody, to The Ride Home. This is a very interesting story. Now, not a lot of people probably know the company, but they literally put in their name the attempt it took them to finally get it right. Now, there's something very honest about the name 4D-40. It's very interesting. It does not sound very glamorous. It's definitely not a luxury brand. And it sounds like something from a lab notebook. But that's because it actually is. A WD-40 stands for Water Displacement 40th Formula. The company's own history says it took 40 attempts to get the water displacement formula to work. And on the 40th attempt, they finally got it right. That means the name itself carries a lesson. Before Formula 40, there was Formula 1, 2, 3, all the way through to 39. Imagine if they had stopped at 12. Imagine if they said, clearly this is not working. Imagine at 25, they had got to a point they just gave up. Imagine at 39, they had their final disappointment. But that's the trick, right? Sometimes you got to keep on going, keep on going, keep on going. Because who knows what is going to be your final attempt where you get what you want right. Interesting, right? And that is why the story actually does matter. It teaches us that success often looks obvious only after it happens. Before that, it may look like repeated failures. That is the difficult truth, because most of us want success to arrive much earlier. We want the first idea to work, the first attempt to work, the first business to be a success, the first application to be accepted, the first training plan to transform us, the first version to be perfect. But real progress often requires revision, folks. It's very important. The first attempt teaches you something. The second attempt teaches you something else. The 10th attempt gives you information you didn't have at the start. The 12th attempt gives you, or reveal you, some patterns. The 13th or the 15th or the 100th attempt might teach you some patience. And who knows, you may hit that final attempt where everything changes. There is also another lesson in this name. Right, is that in their name, they didn't hide the struggle, they celebrated it. They made the failure become part of the identity. That is a powerful message, because many people try to hide their failed attempts. They want others to think success came smoothly. And when we hide the process, we make success look more magical than it really is. The truth is, many achievements are built through trial and error. Athletes miss before they score. Teachers adjust lessons before they work. Entrepreneurs test ideas before one succeeds. And that is so important. I mean, there's so many examples of this. And we all have our own versions of Formula One all the way through to Formula X, where things hopefully go right. The question is not whether you will experience failure attempts or failed attempts. You are so going to. The question is whether you are willing to learn from them and continue. There is a big difference between repeating failure and improving through failure. Repeated failure means doing the same thing again and again without learning. That typical definition of what is insanity. Improving through failure means changing, adjusting, refining, and trying something smarter. That is true genius. The difference between an insane person and a genius, right? And that is the real secret. So if you are in the middle of your own process right now, if you are on attempt 7, 18, 26, maybe attempt 40, do not assume the story is over. Maybe you are closer than you think. Maybe the next version of what you're doing will be clearer. Maybe the next conversation will open that door. Maybe the next practice session will make the skill stick. Maybe the next attempt is the one that finally works for you. And I do really, really, really wish that for each and every one of you. I hope that whatever you're busy really getting, you know, putting all that persistence in, is going to work out for you, because that is the true thing. Because sometimes success is simply what happens when you do not quit before you attempt that final, final trial. Yeah, man, we could probably go on about this one for a long time. I do think it's a big thing. A lot of us do give up very quickly. We shouldn't. You got to be persistent. Your overnight success is currently in the making. Just keep pushing. Coming up next, the inventor who made thousands of prototypes before one of the world's most recognizable vacuum brands took off. Very interesting. And they don't just do vacuums anymore. They do hair dryers now, straighteners, curlers,
whatever appliance you can think of or you can name, they do it. So we'll get back to that one after the break. Welcome to the show, everyone. This is The Ride Home here on SRFM, the heart of KSA. Let's get back to the music, and we'll catch you after the break.

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1: Welcome back, everybody. As we get a bit of blue in the background there, or is it Westlife? I'm just trying to figure out who's singing this classic here. Hey, Uptown Girl. Billy Joel's one of his famous songs. Anyway, the new luxury hotel that is opening on the Red Sea is considered to be a tourism mega project, and we need to speak about it now. A new luxury hotel has opened its doors at the Saudi tourism mega project, the Red Sea Global. The Four Seasons Amala is now taking bookings at its new hotel at Triple Bay on the shore of the northwestern Tabuk region. This new resort at Triple Bay is a shining example of how the country is seeking to anticipate and exceed guest expectations. This is really exciting. The resort features a 2,000 square meter spa and a 500 square meter fitness area with fitness and nutrition experts on hand to cater to guests. It was designed by Dubai-based U+A architects and has 202 guest rooms, suites, and garden villas. There are also 6 open-air restaurants and lounges, a range of amenities for families, and 5 pools. Guests can arrive by sea, use an on-site yacht club with a marina village that has a number of shops and restaurants. Sounds like a place you can go visit just for the fun of it. The Red Sea Global is one of the flagship mega projects announced under the Vision 2030 reforms. It is set to be powered entirely by renewable energy. It will have 8,000 rooms across 50 hotels, according to the entire prospectus of this project. The mega project is situated at 28,000 square kilometers of shorefront, mountains, and 90 islands nearby the world's fourth largest barrier reef. It aims to create 70,000 jobs by 2030 and contribute a whopping $5.3 billion to the country's economy. This project is powered by 100% renewable electricity, supported by more than 760,000

1,000 solar panels and a large-scale battery storage facility. Unbelievable. And the photos of this hotel is just unbelievable. The view is spectacular. So we just needed to let you know about this. I think it's a really exciting thing, and we're seeing that there's going to be so much reason to not leave the kingdom. You're going to have holidays here, and they're going to be world class. So I think that is definitely something to be excited about the future of tourism here in the kingdom, and how staycations are going to be the norm for all of us. Let me know your thoughts. 012-6484-691. Would love to hear your voice on the radio. Give us a call. Let's get back to the music, and we'll catch you after the break, only on SRFM, the heart of KSA.

Welcome back. I seem to be getting caught every time trying to clear my throat when it comes to the radio. Hope you guys are doing good. It is another beautiful day here in the kingdom. So we were going to talk a quick one about this failure into success story. And this is about James Dyson and his thousands of prototypes. When people see a successful invention, they often see the finished product and not the long road behind it. Now, Sir James Dyson is one of the best known examples of this entire story, right? Because behind many of his inventions, there's a mountain of failed versions. He's often spoken about failure as part of invention. And the Dyson vacuum story is very famous for its thousands of prototypes before success. Reports have described how he created 5,127 prototypes before launching his first bagless vacuum cleaner in 1993. Now, let's sit with that number for a second. 5,127 prototypes. Most of us get frustrated when something doesn't go right after maybe one or two or three or four or five attempts. Some of us give up after one. But imagine thousands of prototypes, attempts, failures. How many of us would give up? Inventions, or the process of inventing is not a straight line. It involves testing, adjusting, massive frustration, problem solving, doubting, learning, starting over again. And this is the thing is, right? The outside world often celebrates the breakthrough, but the breakthrough is usually built from all the versions that did not work. It's that overnight success that took 10 years of hard work and failure to ultimately get it right. A person building a career may go through many versions of themselves before they find the right fit. A teacher may try different approaches before a class comes alive. A coach may adjust sessions after session before the team starts improving. You, as a student, as a hardworking person, may have to struggle through months and months of learning before things suddenly make sense. Now, failure becomes useful when it teaches us what to change. That is the difference between random effort and intelligent persistence. Intelligent persistence says, this does not work. Why? What can I change? What did I learn? And what is the next step or version I must take? There is also courage in continuing when nobody else sees what you see. Many dreamers carry an idea before the world understands it. That can be very lonely. It can be foolish. It can make you question yourself. But every new idea goes through a stage where it looks uncertain. So maybe your first version is not your final version. Maybe your current plan needs to be refined. And maybe the dream is real, but the method you are using right now might not be the right one and may need some work. That is a very encouraging thought, because if you treat your life like a prototype, failure becomes less final. It becomes feedback. It becomes part of the design process. And of course, persistent must be wise. Sometimes you need to change the direction. Sometimes you need advice. Sometimes you need to stop forcing one solution and find another. So if you are currently in this messy middle of not really sure where you are in that millionth attempt, don't give up. Remember this, the version you are working on now does not have to be perfect. It just has to teach you enough to build the next one. After the break, we will move into some more crazy but true stories behind some of the strangest industrial disasters in history and what we can learn from them. They're pretty funny, so stay tuned. Let's get back to the music. I'll catch you after the break, only on SRFM, the heart of KSA.

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Yeah, it's the Prince. Fresh. In the unmarked car with the tents. Mark Anthony with the new anthem. Yeah, I know, it's a little intense. Ferragamo on the collar. We gon' mash a throttle in Miami Harbor. Girl, you want me like a shatter. You make a move, make it.

Welcome back, everybody, to The Ride Home. Now, it's a very interesting story. Here's a story that sounds like an urban legend, but it is recorded as a real historic event. In 1518, in Strasbourg, which is now obviously in France, a strange outbreak occurred. People began dancing uncontrollably. Not for a few minutes, not as part of a celebration, but for days and weeks. The Britannica describes the dancing plague of 1518 as an event in which hundreds of citizens danced uncontrollably and apparently unwillingly, with the mania lasting around 2 months before ending mysteriously. It began, according to many accounts, with a woman who started dancing in the street. Then others joined. Soon the number grew. Authorities at the time were confused. Different explanations were offered, from spiritual interpretations to ideas about overheated blood. Today, historians and researchers debate possible explanations, including mass psychogenetic illness, extreme stress, social pressure, or other environmental and cultural factors. Whatever the cause, the story remains one of the strangest examples of group behaviors in history. Now, for us here at the radio and family audience, we do not need to make this kind of dark and weird kind of disturbing thing, but this is basically that people's weird behaviors are quite strange, and obviously many different factors can cause people to do crazy things. And this dancing plague is strange because it seems to be very extreme, but underneath it is a very human truth. People are connected. We influence one another. So the question becomes, what are we spreading? Are we spreading panic, negativity, and pressure? Or are we spreading calm, hope, patience, and kindness? What is your contribution going to be, right? This is something worth speaking about or thinking about, especially in families, workplaces, schools, and communities. The dancing plague may be one of history's strangest events, but it reminds us of something very practical. Emotions move through groups. So be the person that brings steadiness. Be the person who lowers the temperature. Be the person who helps the room breathe. Because sometimes the most powerful thing you can offer is calm. After music, we're going to stay in the world of unbelievable but true events with a story of a flood that was not water, not molasses this time, but something even more unusual. We'll get back to it after the musical break. Enjoy the music, and I'll catch you in a bit.

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1: If you don't wanna see me,
2: did it for 180. I'll leave that to the singers. But yeah, listen, if you are a Batman fan, casting rumors have revealed an even darker movie than the original for Batman Part 2. From the tragic sci-fi horror of Mr. Freeze to the shadowy conspiracy of the Court of Owls, speculation has run rampant over the past several years regarding the next villain, which director Matt Reeves might pluck from the pages of DC Comics for his The Batman follow-up. But recent reports surrounding The Batman Part 2 are beginning to pick up steam, and while none of them should be taken as fact just yet, they offer a compelling glimpse into Reeves' planned next move for Gotham City. According to the unconfirmed report from independent reporters, there are some very interesting characters lined up, and one is Victor Zsasz, which is a very interesting character if you know anything about the Batman universe. Well, this has not been confirmed yet, but why is he the perfect villain for the next Batman 2? Now, Victor Zsasz occupies a rather strange place in Batman's rogue gallery. He's recognizable enough to appear across comics, animations, and video games. If you've played Arkham Asylum and Arkham City, he is in there as a character that you have to kind of track down. But he's rarely anyone's favorite character. He's not really someone who you kind of just pick out as your favorite. He is a interesting character who has the tally of his victims on his skin. Visually, he's a very, very interesting character, but he doesn't necessarily stack up with, you know, fan favorites like Bane or Joker or Clayface, the series that's coming out later as well. But he does kind of fill an interesting niche that could be filled with like films like Seven and Zodiac, where it could kind of fit quite nicely. Now, rumors also suggest that a Colin Farrell's Penguin could appear in flashbacks tied to Zsasz's origin, which would be fantastic. I'm hoping we're going to see Clayface in here as well, and maybe even some more Harvey Dent rumors that could be real as well. I don't know what you're looking forward to. I'm just kind of keen to see another good Batman movie. So let me know what your thoughts are. The predicted or estimated arrival of the film is October 2027. So lots of time for us to wait for the Caped Crusaders' next big film. But are you a big Batman fan, or you like me, you're more a Marvel fan? I've got a friend that I actually work with who is a massive DC and especially a Batman fan. I'll catch you after the break, only on SRFM, the heart of KSA.

to bump it up. Hey, hey. Before we say goodbye, sometimes people think thankfulness means you should stop wanting more, right? It's okay to be thankful, and I kind of want to end on just this note before we end the show, right? Life will not always go according to plan, and I can attest to that, right? Some failures will surprise you. Some successes will take longer than expected. Some days will feel pretty ordinary. Some moments are also going to feel pretty strange. Some chapters are going to test you. I know there's some of you probably going through some really heavy stuff right now, but don't worry, you're going to get through this. And through it all, gratitude will give you a place to stand, because it obviously can be really overwhelming to be like, you know what, great, I'm happy to be under all this pressure. But I want you to try something. I want you to think of one thing that you are thankful for every single day, one person you appreciate. Think of one lesson of failure or something that you've learned through failure. And I want you to think of one dream that is still worth working towards, right? And then I want you to keep going. I want you to be grateful. I want you to be grounded. I want you to keep on growing. And that is the most beautiful way to live your life. And I hope that we give you a little bit of peace of mind every single day from 5 until 7. That is it for us for today, everybody. Stay curious, stay thank you, and remember, sometimes the setback, the strange story, and the small blessings all have something to teach you. For myself, Dre AA, and the ever, ever amazing Mr. Adi, we wish you a beautiful evening. Remember, let's drive to stay alive. Be proudly Saudi. Be proud to be in Saudi. And that is a message from your number one music radio station, the heart of KSA, from us here at SRFM. Goodbye and have an absolutely amazing evening.

Okay, everybody. How's y'all doing? How's you doing today? Today is gonna be, look, it's one of those shows where, you know, sometimes when you just want to watch something or hear something that's totally useless, but you just kind of need white noise. And today's kind of like a white noise show. Because today, we're gonna talk about, now get this, I want you to just get this. We're going to talk about our most useless talents. Okay, because look, I woke up. Initially, I was going to talk about divorce and going into it and the pros and the cons and the kids and the this. And then I'm like, hello. No, it's like, it's not all the time that we want to hear heavy content. Sometimes we want something light. Something that doesn't need us to think. Something that just makes us not even laugh. Because even laughing takes a lot of effort. Just a little chuckle. Yeah, that's all. It's a kind of show today. Okay? It's just a no-brainer. Cool, calm, collected kind of show. So just let me ask you. Yeah, you. What's your most useless talent? We all have some kind of talent. Nobody is free from having any talent. Because, mind you, I did ask a lot of people, what's your talent? Okay, now, talent on itself is a very hard word. If you ask me, Hala, what's your talent? I don't know. What comes to mind is, okay, I don't know how to play no musical instrument. I don't have a voice where I can sing. I don't know how to cook. I'm not good at any sport. See? So I kind of like, okay, nah, I'm not really going to get anywhere with the word talent on its own. So how about useless talent? We all have useless talents. I have many useless talents. I'm the queen of useless talents, bruv. So stay tuned, yeah, because I asked and the answers are hilarious. I'll be right back.

Welcome back, y'all, listening to All Things Considered. Now, today, I want to ask you a very important question, y'all. Okay? Whether you're in your car, going from one place to the other, whether you're at home, wherever you are. Today's very important question is, what is your most useless talent? Today is not the show where I ask you, what's your biggest achievement? Maybe another day I will. I'm not going to ask you, what's your greatest skill? No, that's not the day today. I'm not going to ask you something that earns you money. So any information that you get from today, you're not going to get any kind of benefit at all. You know, I mean, what I want to know today is I want to know that weird talent you possess that serves absolutely no purpose whatsoever. And for example, you tell somebody and they're like, what do you want me to do with that information? That's the information that I want. Why? You might say, why are you wasting your time? No, I'm not wasting nobody's time. Sometimes the brain needs a break. This is my point today. You know, just think about it. We are stuffing our brain with facts and things that we need to put in files. And how many shows have I done on It's Good to Know file? Huh? With facts and figures and information, and we need to store it, and we can't lose it, and we're gonna need it one day. This is not the show. Today you could relax. Think of it as we're all sitting on a sunbed in front of the beach, drinking a nice piña colada, huh? With strawberries and that melted chocolate, which is just melted from the sun, and we're just chilling. And it's just small talk. We don't want to talk about work today. We don't want to talk about any heavy thing that's just going to kind of drain us.

we're giving you the story and there you're singing. 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Just have respect. I'm sorry. It's just uncontrollable. So yeah, these useless talents sometimes do get you in trouble. But it is what it is. So that's it. Today we're talking about the thing you're strongly good at. But if you put that particular thing on a CV, people would actually call. They'd call you. Are you okay? Are you all right? Or should we call security? Are you normal? Yeah. Stay tuned, y'all. Be right back.

0: You know what time it is. It's SRFM time. Turn it up, let's go. Sit back, relax, and let the sound take over.
1: This is more than music.

Okay, what's today's question? What is your most useless talent? I asked the question, you guys answered. Okay, it's a very important question, it is. What's your most useless talent? I told you guys, not your biggest achievement. Yella, let's start with number one. Knowing exactly when the microwave has 1 second left. Is that a useless talent? Mind you, okay, look, listen. There has to be a rule to this game. There has to be a rule. The rule is nobody judges anybody's useless talent. So if that person says that's a useless talent, we have to applaud that useless talent and say kudos to you for that. Good for you. Khalas. If you know exactly when the microwave has 1 second left, hello. Next one, recognizing a song from the first note. That's a useless talent. I kind of have that one. Yani, the thing is, you know, this is what's irritating with these useless talents. I can give you the song from the first note. From the first ding, I could give you the song. But come ask me something that's beneficial. Something I need to remember. Information that's going to get me somewhere and I can't remember it. Fakhalas, listen, no negativity. I want you guys to remind me, hala, no negativity. This is a feel-good show and we're applauding our useless talents. Number three, remembering movie quotes from 20 years ago. See? You could just, yeah. Even lots of people, I noticed that from, we're talking about, remember Madrasat al-Mushaghibin? Okay, it's an Arabic, it's Egyptian play. And until now, people quotes from that play. And that's like 1,000 years ago. So yeah, a lot of people use this. They remember movie quotes from 20 years ago. Next one is waking up 2 minutes before the alarm. We all have that. Do you think it's a useless talent? The question is here. The question is, okay, most of us do wake up before the alarm, just a couple minutes. But the question is, do you get up? Or do you stay in bed until the alarm rings? Now, how you answer this question defines your personality. If you're the person who says, "Ooh, I woke up 2 minutes before the alarm. Good for me. I have 2 more minutes in my agenda today. I can actually do more. I could do a little bit more stretching in these 2 minutes. Ooh, that's very good." Or you're like, You're not going to rob me of 2 minutes. And you're going to sit there and you're going to stare at the wall. You'll try to go back to sleep. You're like, it's 60 minutes. Not 60 minutes, 2 minutes. 2 minutes, Andy, that's a lot of seconds. I could go back to sleep and wake up. So what kind of person are you? I think we're all number two, aren't we? Here's one, identifying people by their footsteps. So you know, okay, that's a useless talent. Folding fitted sheets. Nah, that's not a useless talent. I applaud you. People who know how to fold fitted sheets are masters. You could be in the Martha Stewart Book of Fame. I swear, it is so hard. Did you ever try? Did anybody ever try to fold a fitted sheet? I tried to follow YouTube videos, TikTok videos. No. It is the hardest thing in the whole entire world. So that's a no. I'm sorry. Don't underestimate yourself, man. If you know how to fold that fitted sheet, you're the master. Here's one. Guessing someone's age accurately. I don't like those kinds of people. You know, you're not from the Hala gang. And please do guess it quietly because, you know, I'll tell you something about women. If she makes the mistake and she asks you, "How old do you think I am?" Okay, which I don't think any woman would ask somebody. She wouldn't be foolish enough to ask. But let's say she feels good. You know, sometimes we wake up, you're like, "Yeah, I look good today. I look good today. I actually look a couple years younger." But so she doesn't make mistake, ask somebody, "How old do you think I am?"
and they guess her accurate age. Not a month older. Not a year older. So I think you are 45. She will take that as an insult. I don't want to look my age. I want you to say I look 35. See? So be careful. Be careful. How many times have I advised men in particular, don't talk about age to women. It's not like women like hiding their age. It's just just don't talk about it. Khalas. You know, talk about anything else. Just don't talk about age. Yani, it's useless. By you knowing somebody's age, how will that benefit you in life? Yani, why? Are you so curious that, you know, you won't be able to function in your daily life without knowing somebody's age? But we're all obsessed with age. Because why? Even sometimes when we're watching something in a movie. And look, I'm guilty. How old is that person? And I'll Google it. How old is Charlize Theron? And you start comparing. My younger or older? She looks good for her age. See, we're all obsessed with age. But that's not what we're talking about today. Today, we're talking about useless talents, and I'll be right back.

Welcome back, y'all, listening to All Things Considered. Loving this useless show today. Today we're talking about the most useless talents. I asked the question, you guys answered, and I love these answers, man. Here's one. Recognizing perfumes. Remember, I had Raneem on the show, our new presenter. She was very good, and she said that was actually one of her talents, that she knew how to recognize perfumes. That's not a useless talent. That's a good talent, man. Okay. Here's one. Packing a suitcase like a Tetris champion. How in the world is that a useless talent? Do you see how these people are packing their suitcases? Unbelievable. Unbelievable. It's embarrassing. It is so embarrassing. When you go, for example, with a group of friends, and there you are, you open your suitcase, and somebody else opens their suitcase, and everything is not only organized. And look, there was a time where we all kind of, it was all over TikTok, how to pack your suitcase or pack your suitcase with me. And then we all went on, you know, that cheap site, and we got those packs. So we put our t-shirts in one pack, and then we put our this in the other pack. We tried to be organized. We tried. But it was still... How many times have I bought those packs, those organizing packs, and I go to that destination, and when I'm coming back, I'm like, this is just taking up more space, man. And I just bin it. It's just... But that's not the level that they are at, my dear friends. Every single outfit is in a clear plastic pack. We're talking about every outfit with the accessories perfectly ironed in a pack. So you just take it and then you just go with everything. I could never be at that level. So you know that woman who's saying that's a useless talent? You're just a show-off, man. That is not a useless talent. Nah, that takes a lot of skill, a lot of skill. Here's one, guessing the time without looking. Ah, somebody here from my buddy said that. Here's one, remembering what everyone ordered at dinner. Yeah, mashallah, yeah. We see those as waitresses or waiters. They don't come with a pad. And then you could say, like, I want the sauce on the side. I want this. I want the well done. I want this. I want more. I don't want that. I want this. And mashallah, they've got it all. They've got it in their head. That's not a useless talent. Mashallah, that's a skill. Don't underestimate yourself. You know what this shows me? A lot of people think that they have useless talents, but that's not useless. That's actually a skill. Yeah, I would write that on my CV if I had that. The ability to memorize every detail. Man, I would put that, that's a flex. Here's one. Remembering random facts nobody asked for. Now that's annoying. I'm sorry, buddy, but that's really annoying. You know, people who just give you facts. It's not fact time now. It's not fact time. Okay, now we're just chilling. I don't want to hear no facts. Here's one. Opening a bag of chips without ripping it. That's a flex. Yeah, that's a talent. Here's one. Naming countries on a map. Hello. Okay. Guessing who is calling before looking. Now that's scary. That's not really a talent. That's kind of scary. Untangling necklaces. That's a skill. That's a skill. You know, so many times I wanted to throw a necklace out just because it's tangled. And I'll get so frustrated. This actually tests your patience. If you want to test your patience, try to untangle a gold necklace. You know those little fine gold necklaces? Yeah, let's see how long you could sit there trying to untangle it. You know what happens to me? I just break it. I just break it. I get so I'm frustrated. Get out. It breaks. So that's it. Stay tuned, y'all. Be right back.

So what do you guys think about today's show? I think, see, sometimes we need that. Sometimes we need that. Think about it. What's the series that you watch when you don't want to think? For example, I watch Seinfeld. I have those 9 seasons memorized by heart, but it's just when I don't want to think, I just turn on that white noise. And I could doze off because I know I can close my eyes and I know what's happening. This is that kind. Sometimes you need to give your brain a little time off. Little time off, but we're just so used to having to look for something and having to watch something or having to hear something that sometimes, you know, it's just difficult to switch it 100% off. So that's it. Now the thing is, what's fascinating is that these talents that we're talking about usually develop completely by accident. You don't read a book to get this talent. You know, nobody wakes up and says, you know what, my dream is to become the world's leading expert in identifying relatives by the sound of their sneeze. Nobody says that ever. No. And the funny thing is, people are often more proud of their useless talents than their useful ones. One person here said, I have a talent where I can balance everything on my nose. I would say, you know what? Wow, let me see that. See? Mind you, they're good conversation starters. It kind of breaks the ice. So be proud of your useless talent. I'm telling you, today I'm going to appoint it to be the Useless Talent Day, where you should be proud of your useless talent. Use it. Flaunt it. Be proud of it. Use it as a flex. Huh? Ask them about their weird talent. Get the ball rolling. Bus. And that's it. So, maybe useless talents aren't actually useless. Maybe they're reminders that human beings are wonderfully odd creatures. Let's leave it at that. And with that, we come to the end of our show for today. This was Mihal Eriri behind the mic, Bandar Asiri behind the controls, and I am out of here. Adios, y'all. 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
2: Hey, hey, hey, guys, and welcome to the show. 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Stay tuned, guys. It's only on SRFM. How are you guys sleeping these days? Do you often find yourself in bed tossing and turning, unable to sleep? Well, if that's the case, you may be suffering from a sleep disorder known as insomnia. But what is insomnia? Insomnia is a common sleep disorder. If you have it, you may have trouble falling asleep, staying asleep, or both. As a result, you may get too little sleep or have poor quality sleep. You may not feel refreshed when you wake up. Insomnia can snap not only your energy level, but also your mood and your health, your work performance, and quality of life. What are the different types of insomnia? Insomnia can be acute, short-term, or chronic, ongoing. Acute insomnia is the most common one. Common causes usually include stress at work, family pressures, or a traumatic event. It usually lasts for days or weeks. Chronic insomnia

insomnia, however, can last for a month or longer. And most cases of chronic insomnia are secondary. This means that they are the symptom or the side effect of some other problem, such as certain medical conditions, medicine, or other sleep disorders. Substances such as caffeine, tobacco, can also be a cause. Sometimes chronic insomnia is the primary problem. This means that it's not caused by something else. Its cause is not well understood yet, but the long-lasting stress, the emotional upset, travel, shift work can be factors. Primary insomnia usually lasts for 1 month or longer. What are the symptoms of insomnia? Insomnia symptoms may include a difficulty falling asleep at night, waking up during the night, waking up too early, not feeling well rested after a night's sleep, daytime tiredness or sleepiness, irritability, depression or anxiety, difficulty paying attention, focusing on tasks or remembering things, increased errors or accidents, and ongoing worries about sleep. Chronic insomnia is usually a result of stress, life events, or habits that disrupt sleep. Treating the underlying cause can help in resolving the insomnia. So what are the primary causes of insomnia? Well, insomnia can be caused by stress related to big life events like a job loss or a change, the death of a loved one, divorce, moving, anything that can cause stress. Things around you like noise, light, temperature. Any changes to your sleep schedule, like a jet lag, a new shift at work, bad habits that you've picked up when you had other sleep problems. Poor sleep habits, such as irregular bedtime schedules or taking too many naps. Eating too much late in the evening. Having a light snack before bedtime is okay, but if you eat too much, this may cause you to feel physically uncomfortable while lying down. And of course, your genes. Research has found that a tendency for insomnia may run in the families. Secondary causes of insomnia can be mental health issues like depression and anxiety, medications for colds, allergies, depression, high blood pressure, asthma, pain or discomfort at night, caffeine or tobacco, especially before bedtime, hyperthyroidism or other endocrine problems, any other sleep disorders like sleep apnea or restless leg syndrome, pregnancy, Alzheimer's disease or other types of dementia, ADHD, PMS and menopause. So guys, after the break, we have a very special guest joining us. He's actually a sleep disorders consultant and we'll tackle this topic with him. So stay tuned, it's only on SRFM. It's

0: Welcome back, guys. Without further ado, we have Dr. Hamdan Al-Jahdali, consultant in respiratory diseases and sleep disorders at the Sleep Disorders Unit in Sliman Al-Habib, with us today. Dr. Hamdan, it's a pleasure to have you. Thank you for having the time.
1: Thank you very much. Thank you for the invitation. It is my pleasure to be with you.
0: So, Dr. Hamdan, today the topic is about sleep disorders and more precisely, insomnia. So I was looking at sleep clinics in Saudi, and I actually found the only unit here is the sleep clinics that you have in Sliman Al-Habib. Do you know how long ago this unit opened?
1: It has been established for more than 10 years now. It started actually in Rayyan branch, and now there is more than one branch.
0: Wow, that's very nice. And usually, what is the age range of patients that you're dealing with?
1: Well, it depends on the disease prevalence. And some of the disease is more in adults, but most of the time we see it in adults and middle age and older, yes. So it can affect all spectrum of age, actually.
0: Okay. And is it more common in males or females, or it's the same as well?
1: Well, it depends on the disease. As you know, the sleep disorder, usually we divide it to three main categories.
0: Okay.
1: One category is we call it sleepiness, sleepy people. Mm-hmm. Or excessive day sleepiness, another term, which is mean that the individual sleep enough hours, more than enough hours, but still feel sleepy and tired during the day, and he doze off some time. Okay. And there is another categories, people who they do not really sleep, they have difficulty either initiating sleep or maintaining sleep, or they awake earlier than expected time. And this category called insomnia,
0: okay.
1: Original term. And there's another sleep disorder that talk about the behaviors that happened during sleep, such as sleepwalking or talking or sleep terrors or nightmares and many others.
0: Yeah. Okay. And what do you find yourself most commonly dealing with among these three sleep disorders?
1: Actually, the most common disease is called obstructive sleep apnea, meaning that the people snore very loudly and then they stop breathing during sleep. And that's because of many factors. One of the major factors is obesity,
0: okay.
1: which is quite prevalent, unfortunately, in our society. And
0: yeah,
1: that leads
0: true.
1: To more risk of sleep apnea. And sometimes due to local organic problems like large tonsils, for example, or nasal obstruction, or maybe they have small jaw, retracted jaw. But the major risk factor is obesity. So when they sleep at night, because there's compromised airway, and when they sleep, naturally, all of us, we have relaxation of the muscle, but they start with compromised airway because of obesity. So the relaxation will be more, and at one stage when they go to deep sleep, they just collapse, the airway collapse, and they obstruct the airways.
0: So they cannot breathe.
1: And that lead to, once they have obstruction, their oxygen will be low, and also with carbon dioxide, another blood gas parameter we used, go high. And there's also a few other physiological changes like shooting of blood pressure and changes in the heart rate, and the brain realizes there's some kind of problem, so they start to awake them to a less deep sleep, and this interruption continue all the night. So even if they sleep longer hours because of interrupted sleep, their sleep is fragmented and is not restorative.
0: Okay. And usually how do you diagnose a patient with a sleep disorder?
1: Well, usually for sleep apnea, for example, we bring them to the lab, and we usually hook them to machine. We look to the brain waves to be sure that they are asleep and which stage of sleep.
0: Mm-hmm.
1: We look to the flow of the air through the red nose and the mouth, and also to look to the chest movement, eye movements, snoring, blood pressure. And also we look at oxygen saturations, we look at leg movements, and many others. And all these parameters help us to see if they have obstructive sleep apnea, and then we start therapy. For like insomnia, we depend mainly on history. And if patient really denied that he did not sleep, we have like a watch that they can were for almost 7 days. Tell us exactly what about their sleep rhythm and how they sleep and their sleep schedule. And based on this, we see if they have any problems in scheduling their sleep or organizing their sleep, and we can give them advice. Yes.
0: Wow, very nice. And so what are the treatment options if a patient comes complaining of like a prolonged insomnia case?
1: Well, insomnia, it is, it's not, there's no one cause for insomnia.
0: Mm.
1: And usually it is symptoms. So we have to dig in the history.
0: Yeah.
1: And most of the time, the diagnosis of insomnia related to poor scheduling of sleep. People, they don't stick to a specific schedule, so
0: yeah.
1: they change their sleep patterns, sometimes the night, sometimes the day.
0: Mm.
1: Sometimes take long nap during the day, and that can affect their sleep at night. So this is one of the problems. So we have to take details, history, and we see. Sometimes it's actually due to poor scheduling, so they cause circadian rhythm problems. Sometimes due to psychiatric issues, like anxiety, depression, and many other psychiatric issues. And sometimes it's really very obvious a person has medical issues, like, for example, heart failure or severe asthma or pain or any other medical problems that interfere with sleep, and they can come with insomnia.
0: And do we have any treatment options available for these patients?
1: We always go to, in the history, see what exactly the cause. For example, if there's psychiatric issues, then we have to deal with the psychiatric, because once you deal with the secondary cause, this insomnia will improve.
0: Okay.
1: And if they have obvious medical issues, then we maximize their therapy. But most of the time, we see people, they have poor circadian rhythm, mean that they don't stick to a specific time for sleep.
0: Mm.
1: And you know that all our body is regulated by hormones and chemicals.
0: Yes.
1: And this sometimes does not just obey us to change from 1 hour to another hour or from one day to another day. So this is what we call biological clock. So the biological clock, it is regulate our sleep time, day and night, and it really secrete the hormones of sleeping and hormones of awakening based on your schedule. So if you change your schedule very quickly or it's irregular, they will not catch up with you, so you will have these problems of insomnia. So you have to have a very good schedule, so your biological clock or internal rhythm pacemaker in your body try to regulate the hormones at the time when you sleep, because if they know that you are sleeping at the time, they start to secrete the hormones for sleeping. But if you have a schedule that erratic and not regulated, then they always lag behind.
0: So in terms of recommendations that you would give to the patients to avoid having like insomnia, first of all, you would say try to stick to a clear schedule and maintain the schedule, so to avoid this. And what other recommendations you could give them?
1: I always say if you really eat too much, you store it as a fat in your body. But if you sleep one day 10 hours, definitely the second day you will not be able to sleep. So it is better to stick to the hours of sleep that you need, and most of the people, they need approximately 7 to 8 hours.
0: Okay.
1: So taking extra hours just because you are not busy or you have extra time is not going to make your sleep better. So stick to the schedule, and the best way actually to regulate your sleep, to have to stick to a specific time in the morning where you awake. And you try to sleep around 8 hours before awakening time. And you have to stick to this even the weekend. That will make it easy for your biologic clock to regulate the time for secreting hormone that promotes sleep.
0: Okay. Thank you so much for these recommendations, Dr. Hamdan. And thank you so much for taking the time and being with us today. I really hope this will help all our insomniac listeners. And
1: definitely there's a few other things, there's a few bad habits that people, they do when they sleep, like looking at their TV or reading book while they are sleeping, or watching their phone. So these all, or drinking coffee or smoke. So all of these bad habits also has to be eliminated, and to try to make the sleep easier.
0: You're right. Thank you, Dr. Hamdan.
1: Thank you
0: so much for being with us today.
1: Thank you.
0: Thank you. Well, that's it for today, guys. We had Dr. Hamdan with us today, who has helped us understand insomnia and its causes, and most importantly, the recommendations that he's given. So try sticking to them, and we'll see you next time. This was Your Health with Dr. Sabreen. Bye, guys.

0: Don't touch it. Only turn the volume up. When we go,
1: it is what it is.
0: We're about to turn it up. Shut it down.
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Ladies and gentlemen, welcome to a new episode of SRFM's In the Loop. I'm your host, my name is Athman Dahloui, and behind the controls, the maestro and legend himself. It's always a beautiful day when we've got the wonderful Abdullah Ghatani behind the controls. Ladies and gentlemen, the summer segment. Yeah, I gotta keep you guys posted. I gotta keep you guys updated. It is summer. The sun is screaming at us every single day. The sun doesn't stop, so we have to do something about it. I need to talk about this for a minute, y'all. Your phones, your gadgets, the overheat and the sun, it has happened to me at least 17 different times in the past 2 weeks. I don't know, maybe it's my phone, maybe it's the sun. Either way, important, and we should protect our stuff. So, ladies and gentlemen, you're outside. We love to be outside, even if it's in the sun. I like going to the beach. And that being said, my gadgets are always going to be there, and the sun is directly beaming at my phone, and eventually you get that little very strange notification. I would say that mode on your phone where it says it's too hot, please keep it cold. Okay, great. So, ladies and gentlemen, every time the screen goes dark, it hits you with that temperature, your phone needs to cool down before you can use it, and you stand there holding a very, very, very expensive brick. That's what they call phones that don't work. Bricks. It is an interesting time, y'all. So, what's actually going on inside that device? And you guys need to understand this, because once you understand it, you'll stop accidentally torturing your gadgets, your phone, your tablet, your earbuds. They all generate their own heat just by running, and we know this. This is very normal. The problem is that they're designed to dump that heat out into the air around them to stay cool. So, picture leaving your phone on the car dashboard at 2 in the afternoon or face up on a table by the pool. It's not dumping heat anymore. It's drinking in the heat from the blazing sun on top of the heat it's already making. And the temperature inside skyrockets. And that, ladies and gentlemen, is the most vulnerable victim in all of this, right? The phone, really, during the summer. Especially the battery, which absolutely despises heat, extreme heat, doesn't shut your phone down. It can permanently shorten your battery's lifespan, y'all. So that months later, you're wondering why your phone dies at 40% for some reason, never connecting to the idea that it was sunbathing, your phone was tanning, it was soaking in all of that good stuff. The sun rays, the heat, yeah, that's the reason why our phones degrade over time. So, ladies and gentlemen, whatever happens, happens. It can happen. But it's important for us to be mindful. The dashboard can become a frying pan. It's simple. Keep your devices in your pocket, your bag, any shade, anywhere the sun isn't directly hammering them. If your phone does get hot and throws that warning at you, whatever you do, ladies and gentlemen, do not stick it in the freezer. I know it's tempting, and I've thought about this too, because we're all people. But going from blazing hot to freezing cold creates moisture inside the device, and that's exactly how you pretty much destroy your device. Just move it somewhere cool, away from the sunlight. Take the case off to let it breathe, give it a few minutes. It's just like that, ladies and gentlemen. Also, a pro tip, by the way, for heavy tasks like gaming, video, or GPS navigation, they generate a lot of heat on their own. So doing those in direct sun, you're asking for trouble. Treat your devices like you treat yourself out there. Keep them, you know, cool, which means you pretty much got to find the right shade. Don't run them on 60 different apps running at the same time. That's a marathon at noon. Right? That's the whole point, ladies and gentlemen. That's your summer segment, to protect your devices, to make sure that they also survive.

We need to enjoy the summer together, and our devices should not, unfortunately. All right, ladies and gentlemen, let's get right into the show. I've got quite an interesting selection, and I think I picked the first because we all know LinkedIn, and we know LinkedIn very well. LinkedIn is doing a lot of interesting background work, and just recently we've got an update that they're adding verifiable skills pulled from other platforms, so you can actually prove what you can do, not just claim it. For so many years, people have been running with this interesting... It's an interesting way of showing off your skills because you can't prove it. You could just claim that you've done X amount of years in this type of skill or that type of profession. Yep, there's nothing to back it up. Well, LinkedIn is now trying to hammer that down. LinkedIn, everybody, we all know what it is. It's the professional networking app, the place where people post their careers, hunt for jobs, or try maybe very hard to sound impressive in their bios.

0: to anything. The site has always been a bit of an honor system. So it's just swimming in people who describe themselves as gurus, ninjas, visionaries of skills they've learned from a single video last Tuesday. It's the interesting way, ladies and gentlemen, of how people use LinkedIn too. So LinkedIn is doing this interesting thing where they're trying to fix the whole claim. Rather, they need you now to prove it somehow. We need to look, ladies and gentlemen, I know this might upset a lot of people around the world, but it is what it is. I think it got sickening to a point where a lot of people tend to claim certain things, right? I'm an expert in math. I'm an expert in this. I'm perfect in cybersecurity. Okay, back it up. So the idea is that instead of you just typing, I'm great at coding, I'm a data wizard into a box, the evidence comes from somewhere real and external. That's the whole point. They're adding verifiable skills, and it gets pulled in from a dozen outside platforms. Legitimate platforms, of course. So that being said, ladies and gentlemen, it's the difference between you telling everyone you can cook and actually showing up with the meal. One is a claim, okay? The other one is actually the receipt to prove it. So especially for the young listening, by the way, the young people listening who are trying to break into the job market, when everyone can claim everything, the claims become worthless. And the people who actually put in the hard work to learn real skills, they pretty much get lost in the sauce, drowned out by the confident talkers. So a system that lets you prove your abilities is a gift to exactly those hard workers because it lets the real people stand out. In a field of white roses, they stand out as the red. I'm not sure where that came from, ladies and gentlemen. I'm not a poet, but let's just move on. The era of faking it on your profile is pretty much slowly drifting away, and we need to be very mindful here, guys. Even if you have the skills to prove it, right, maybe on not on a certain platform, you can still claim it, but it's best to back it up. Find a way to make sure that you have your skills backed up so that you could add it as a verifiable skill so people could immediately see, ah, yes, person John Doe truly has completed their courses in coding, in web development, etc. Really big stuff, ladies and gentlemen. LinkedIn is going to change because of this, and I'm sure it will never be the same. Y'all, stay tuned and we'll be back. We're going to be talking about Spotify next shortly after. Enjoy the music, y'all. And stay tuned. 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And you are now listening to In the Loop. Enjoy the music, y'all. We'll be right back shortly after. Ladies and gentlemen, before I let you guys go, you can download the Saudi Radio app. That's right. It's Saudi Radio Plus on the app stores. 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That's right. 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

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They want to roll out this... come on, guys. I really have to point it out. They are directly copying YouTube. Because that's what YouTube is planning to roll out soon. The idea is that you could share everything within the app. So instead of leaving the app, sharing something through WhatsApp, Snapchat, Instagram, etc., they want you to share it with your friends within the app. You send it straight to your friend, they react, they go back and forth about it, all in one place. Like I said, ladies and gentlemen, we've been paying attention to the news. Sharing music with friends is something we have all been doing forever. We just do it the long way. And I think this is, I'm not saying it's a bad idea, but it's interesting because there is a challenge, a war between YouTube, Spotify, and Netflix. They're all trying to work on themselves to better themselves against competitors in different categories. Right? So they're categorizing everything differently. So for podcasts, for music, for movies, etc. Now, this, ladies and gentlemen, there's a pattern. Only then, and if I say this, this is not a prediction, ladies and gentlemen. This isn't just me making a funny guess. What if Netflix does the same thing? That you could share clips or a movie within the app and share it with your friends. I still think, in my opinion, I could be wrong, ladies and gentlemen, right? I could be wrong. I'm just here for the sake of me talking about it as if I'm a user. I don't think I would share them within the app myself. I mean, most of our friends, you know how it goes. We always prefer the messaging apps and you'd share links there. The memes, the songs, news, information, hanging out. The same goes here. So I'm not sure, ladies and gentlemen. The whole point is that they're building this little messaging system inside their own walls to keep you there. And every app wants to be the place you hang out on and not just the place you grab a link from and leave. So is this useful? I'm not saying it's bad. Yes, that's what YouTube is doing. That's what Spotify is doing. And who knows what comes next. Sharing a song is one of the coolest little joys you have, especially with good friends. And that being said, this is an interesting one, ladies and gentlemen. Like, everyone's trying to jump in on this exact same expectation, right? To have everybody on their app and not leaving it whatsoever. We have to consider this feature as a test to see how it plays out. At the end of the day, human behavior is something we cannot control. If people like it, they like it. If they don't, they don't. It is what it is. We're just going to have to wait and see. Personally, I'm not a huge fan of this, right? But this is some big stuff. Just wait and see. Wait and see until your friends start saying, hey, I'm sharing this link on this platform to you.

What? Why can't you just share it with me on this platform? No, because it's easier that... Okay. Just wait and see, ladies and gentlemen. This is going to happen soon. All right. Now, moving on from the streaming platforms, let's talk about Instagram for a second, because Instagram is now adding something free. Instagram is adding royalty-free music libraries for Reels. You might be a creator. Others might be creators. Because they have been hitting a lot of copyright strikes. YouTube has done this first. And then shortly after, I think Snapchat did something interesting, very close or similar to, and now Instagram. It's a genuinely maddening problem that has really tormented anyone tried to make videos and for those that watch said videos. When you make a reel, a short, a video, the music is pretty much half the magic sauce of that video. The right song can really take a clip from a boring to a brilliant one in 2 seconds flat. If you use a popular or copyrighted song, the platform automatically can detect it and slap a copyright strike on your video, which can mean your video gets muted, blocked, or even taken down entirely. So your creative work just ups and vanishes. Okay, look, the point is, ladies and gentlemen, Instagram saw this problem because a lot of us as followers or creators, we have all been truly tormented because of this, and we understand how painful it is. So similar to other platforms doing this already, and I think this is

is a really good push to help creators, to support the creators. So from the approved library, download it to your reel. You never have to worry about your video getting silenced or pulled down because of a music issue. And I almost forgot, TikTok is doing the same thing as well. So this is starting to become a normalized, every single social media platform's gonna have this. This is going to be extremely normal, and we should be appreciative of this, generally speaking, 360 degrees on any platform. When you have a platform with users and you've got creators and you've got people making content and they get slapped with a copyright and their music, or excuse me, their videos, they get muted or blocked or taken down, it really upsets a lot of us as followers, right? We watch a lot of their videos. It really is maddening. So, ladies and gentlemen, that being said, so many people can now make videos for completely ordinary, lovely reasons. A small business could show off their products, someone documenting their cooking or their travels. You get the point. This is really good, ladies and gentlemen. I'm really glad to see that platforms are now finally empowering creators, and they're also supporting viewers. So it works both ways. You see a problem and you fix it. That's exactly what we've been asking for. And I hope many other platforms around the world, both messaging or streaming or whatever the case may be, they start noticing the problems and they start fixing it and listening to what the community feedbacks to the company. Only time will tell, ladies and gentlemen, but we still remain hopeful for a much better tech community. All right, ladies and gentlemen, stay tuned and we'll be back with some more shortly after. Enjoy the music.

0: You know what time it is? It's SRFM time. Turn it up, let's go. Sit back, relax, and let the sound take over.
1: This is more than music.

Ladies and gentlemen, welcome on back. This is SRFM, and of course, the program is In the Loop. We're back, and we're going to be talking about my favorite segment of the show, the Saudi Spotlight. Guys, come on, you know how it goes. It's always the best segment. Now, the first thing that comes to my mind when I think of summer, ladies and gentlemen, and this one is exciting for all of the listeners, and for those of you that are not in this area, your friends, maybe your colleagues. The Bredo Summer Festival is about to kick off, ladies and gentlemen, in Qassim. And it has more than 100 activities for families all summer long. This is incredible news to share for those of you out there. Like I said, you might have colleagues, you might have friends, you might have family. They should know about this, guys. The rest of us are spending the season, we're just enjoying our lives, right? Being creative with our day-to-day. But here's the thing, ladies and gentlemen, the Qassim region, they are throwing open the doors to a full celebration built for the whole family. The Bredo Summer Festival, ladies and gentlemen, at King Abdullah National Park. And it's part of the bigger Qassim summer season. So the region's coordinated push to turn the heat of the Saudi summer into something to look forward to, you know, rather than just surviving. So we're talking about a lot of interesting things, ladies and gentlemen. A lot of programs right there at the core of summer, packed with more than 100 different activities, and they're designed for every single age group, from the smallest kids up to the grandparents. So to paint the picture here, because the variety is genuinely actually impressive, y'all. There's something for everyone. There are dedicated restaurants and cafe zones for when you need to sit, cool down, eat something. There are booths set up specifically for local families running up their own small home businesses. The cottage industry is getting a real platform to sell what they make. And right alongside all of this, you've got spaces showcasing young entrepreneurs and their startup projects. Then there's also games, the live entertainment, interactive programs, and they're running throughout, and daily competitions. Ladies and gentlemen, it doesn't end there. There's way more. And it's being built from the ground up to be a proper family destination. It's somewhere where you could bring the kids, wander for hours, eat, play, and turn it into a whole full evening out. And there's also a part that lifts this actually above just being a fun day. A festival on this scale is going to create more than 500 seasonal jobs for young men and women across the region. Like real opportunities, real income tied directly to the event. And it hands those local families and small entrepreneurs an actual stage to show their products and grow their businesses. This is the type of platforms that I really love, and it really does bring so much happiness in my heart. When you step back, it's entertainment, yes, but it's also a real engine for a local economy and the wider Qassim community. And there's something fitting, ladies and gentlemen, about what's happening. Like I said, Qassim is a region best known across the kingdom for its agriculture, its farms, and above all its dates. It's home to one of the largest date festivals in the world. And now adding the summer destination, this is a place you don't want to miss out on, ladies and gentlemen. If you had plans to go and visit, this is your chance. If you've got friends and family, let them know. Strongest recommendation is to follow the official social media platform so you're staying up to date from A to Z and not missing out on any of the details that you might need. Ladies and gentlemen, that was your Saudi Spotlight segment, and now let's go ahead and move on to our video game segment, also one of my favorites. There is a game, ladies and gentlemen, that was recently sweeping the open world martial arts adventure area. It's called Where Winds Meet. Have you guys heard of this game? That being said, ladies and gentlemen, this is a game. It has been released for quite some time, but this one's by

An interesting one, ladies and gentlemen, an interesting studio, Everstone and NetEase. It launched, ladies and gentlemen, again, like I said, a while ago, but it arrived on a big new platform this month. So this is a double news for y'all. And let me tell you about this because it's genuinely special and at the same time, it's free. I know, the first time the entire video game community heard that this game is free, everyone, every single person looked at the news and gave it the side eye. The criminal offensive side eye, y'all. This is hard to believe. What's the catch? Why is it free, right? This is all normal questions human behavior will always come up with. Where Winds Meet is a massive open world action adventure, and it's set in ancient China, and it belongs to a style of storytelling called wuxia. Which, if you've never heard of the term before, you've absolutely seen it. It's the world of flying, gravity-defying, martial arts heroes, honorable warriors, sword masters leaping across rooftops and gliding through bamboo forests. Interesting. Kung Fu epics. Fighters seem to flow through the air and so on. So, ladies and gentlemen, the scale of this thing is honestly staggering. And now it's worth talking about this huge update that has reached a new audience. We're talking over 20 distinct regions to explore. More than 10,000 individual characters living their own lives in the world, and an enormous arsenal of classic martial art weapons and all of that crazy stuff. This game, ladies and gentlemen, has been trending like there's no tomorrow. The catch, one of the biggest catches, is that it's free. Why? That was the only question that came into everybody's minds. How is a video game that looks really good, professionally made, but free? What is the catch? And the catch, ladies and gentlemen, just it's good knowledge to know things like this. There's always going to be a catch indirectly, and that's either microtransactions or ads, that type of stuff, right? So this game in particular, one of the biggest selling points is that it's free. And the second point is that it's actually genuinely interesting. I have not played this game yet. I would love to if I find the time. And I'll definitely let you guys know what are my true, honest thoughts and two cents. I've always played games, ladies and gentlemen. I've always given you updates, reviews, my thoughts on a game, whether it's good, whether it's not, movies, TV shows. This is on my list. I'm just hoping that I have the time to look into it. What I need, ladies and gentlemen, is to know whether it's worth it or not, even if it's free. A commitment of time or money is a commitment, and I need to be committed to this. Before you guys download, before you get hyped, watch the trailers, judge based a little bit on the gameplay, read up about the story before you make a decision and download it, or if you want to test it out, it's up to you. But if this is something interesting to you guys, now you know. Stay tuned and we'll be back with some more, ladies and gentlemen. We'll be talking about Practical Magic 2, and it's coming very soon. Stay tuned, we'll be right back.

0: You know what time it is? It's SRFM time. Turn it up, let's go. Sit back, relax, and let the sound take over.
1: This is more than music.

Ladies and gentlemen, welcome on back. You've got Practical Magic 2. What is it with this year and all of these comebacks? Things are just popping out of the unbelievable core memories that we forgot about, y'all. Do you guys remember Practical Magic? Come on, guys. You gotta remember this. Practical Magic, the very first one, ladies and gentlemen, came out in 1998. Now, apparently, the second one, nearly 30 years later, this is a completely different flavor. Cast your mind back, if you're old enough, ladies and gentlemen, a 90s baby like myself, and if you ask someone what Practical Magic is back then, they'll tell you. There was a film called Practical Magic, a charming, slightly spooky, very beloved story about two sisters from a family of witches, the Owen sisters. It's incredible, ladies and gentlemen, how they're bringing back something

this is not just the only occurrence, ladies and gentlemen. I've talked about over 10 different video games and movies of things that came back out of the blue 20, 15, 30 years later. So now, after 30 years, the sequel is finally on its way. And the part that really has fans thrilled, everybody, the two original stars are both back. They're both reprising the roles of the Witch Sisters and the people fell in love with all those years. So the idea and the spin of what they're trying to do, I'm not trying to spoil as much here, I'm just trying to give you a little bit of context. So the whole idea is that the story jumps decades ahead, with the sisters now old and the spotlight turning to the next generation of the family when one of the daughters starts uncovering the dark family secrets and discovering her own powers. So it's dragging everyone back into a struggle to finally break that family thing. They've got this dark secret once and for all. It's a interesting, proper, multi-generational witchy saga. It's going to honor the original while passing the magic down to new characters. I know a lot of people, look, I've been there before. I've seen a lot of sequels that came out 20, 30 years later, and they've introduced new characters. Either they made the movie too contemporary that it lost its touch, or it could have been something great. The whole length, ladies and gentlemen, the sheer length of the weight and the loyalty behind it is incredible. You're bringing back the original stars almost 30 years later for a story so many people hold close to their hearts. Again, I don't want to spoil this for anyone. For those of you that have not seen the movie just yet, maybe this is your opportunity to go see the first one and then see the next one and you be the judge. Just make sure you watch the trailer first, right, to manage your expectations. I've seen movies, and just to reference this with something else, Beetlejuice. Do you guys remember Beetlejuice? An old classic Tim Burton movie that is dark in every way possible, 360 degrees, very dark. I'm a big fan of Tim Burton's movies and all of the dark stuff that comes with it, all the side effects and the good stuff and everything in between. There is nothing compared to the very first Beetlejuice. I've seen the second one. I was really hyped. I've been waiting for years. Yes, I was anxiously in a corner waiting for the movie to come out. And when it finally came out, all of that hype. Yeah, let's just say, ladies and gentlemen, it will never be as good as the first one. And that's the reality of life. Sometimes you try to bring something back, it's a hit or miss. You either get it right or you don't. Still, this does not mean we should lose hope altogether for every single sequel we see or a remake of any movie or video game. Still, you need to keep your mind open. You need to keep your chances running, right? You still don't want to just give up on the entire concept or idea altogether. This is still something to be hyped about, y'all. This is Practical Magic 2. This is just one of the many very interesting things that came out after years of waiting for a sequel. Especially in the video game genre, where they're bringing back games that are 20, 30, 40 years old, and they're bringing it back, they're giving it a fresh new paint, a splash of life, a new story, just out of the blue, and people are falling in love with the characters all over again. Still, we need to keep our minds open, and we'll see if Practical Magic 2 actually lives up to the exact legend that the first one gave us, the exact feeling, the moments, the coziness, and everything behind it. Let's just hope, ladies and gentlemen. I mean, we grew up into watching a lot of classic legendary movies as we grew up. And I hope, like I said, I just hope that it delivers, y'all. Stay tuned and we'll be back. We'll be talking about the new Resident Evil movie that I am personally extremely, am super hyped for, y'all. Like, unbelievably. Stay tuned and we'll be back with some more shortly after this break, and enjoy the break, y'all.

Ladies and gentlemen, welcome on back. It is now time to talk about the new Resident Evil movie, and it's on its way. It should be hitting theaters October this year, and I hope the dates don't change. Ladies and gentlemen, this is from the acclaimed horror director behind some of the scariest films of recent years. Ladies and gentlemen, Resident Evil is one of my favorite things. The movies, the video games, obviously, first. Movies, yeah. A little bit of backstory. Resident Evil is one of the most legendary names in all of gaming. The series that basically invented the survival horror genre. It terrified an entire generation. I'm not even sure how I was able to play it when I was 10 years old, but I did, and I was terrified, but also equally excited. Now, getting back to the point, it gave all of us nightmares. And also a city overrun by zombies and monstrous experiments that were gone wrong. And it's all thanks to a company called Umbrella Corporation, a very sinister company. There have been Resident Evil movies before. The whole string, right, these adaptations. We've been there, we've seen them. Nothing compared to the video games, obviously, because the video games are OG.

action and the slow creeping zombies that made the game so terrifying, right? Because it's a formula. You kind of want to have a carbon copy of what the video game delivers, but in movie form, live action. We fans have dreamed of an adaptation that actually captures the real spirit of the game in movie. Now, enter the movie. And the reason for genuine excitement this time is the man behind it. It's being directed, ladies and gentlemen, by a filmmaker who has, just in a few short years, become one of the most respected names in horror and the mind behind a couple of the most talked about, interestingly scary movies in recent times. He's a real fan of the games himself. This is an extra. Now, you know what? This is not even the sugar on top. This is not even the cherry on top. This is the entire foundation. This is the pillars. The fact that he is a fan of the games means he's not a stranger to it, that he's reading a script and he's following it in the most robotic decision, but rather, he knows what's up, and that's what matters. So, ladies and gentlemen, with that man behind the scenes taking this forward, I mean, come on, guys, it's super promising. Still, at the end of the day, rather than, you know, retelling a story that you already know, it actually follows a brand new character. He's an ordinary delivery courier who gets caught in the infamous Raccoon City. On the single worst night imaginable, everything collapses and the whole idea is that you, as the viewer, descend deeper and deeper into the nightmare right alongside him. Kind of like a player sinking into the game. It's the exact same experience. I'm super excited, ladies and gentlemen. Like I said, I have to contain my excitement on air. But as a huge fan of this beloved horror franchise, and it's finally in the hands of a director that genuinely loves it and has the talent and the track record to do it justice, and he's smart enough not to just, you know, rehash the old characters, but to tell a fresh story inside the terrifying world. This is bigger than what we expected, y'all. And Resident Evil, like I said, I've watched the older ones. What can I say, ladies and gentlemen? I'm just trying to be polite, but it really does not capture the same spirit. Anyway, ladies and gentlemen, going back to the director. It's Zach Cregger. Zach Cregger, ladies and gentlemen, again, a fan of the franchise, which is absolutely important, has also done some interesting works, a lot of interesting stuff. If you guys had the chance, and if you're interested in things like this, I don't want to spoil too much. I want to leave the surprises up for you, and I need you to do your own research, see the trailers, look and do some digging, because it's not, I don't think I'm doing it justice, guys. Resident Evil, this is, it's like that extra fry that you had at the end of your fast food bag that you never knew was there. It's like a little surprise. It's one of the best. And you guys should always treasure those and appreciate them. Look, words cannot express the true excitement. I might be waiting outside the theaters now until October comes out, but let's just hope. Again, it's a lot of hype on paper now, but we don't know what tomorrow gives us. The movie might deliver in the clear-cut, crisp scenery, good cameras, angles, pictures, music, storytelling, but will it actually land with us? This only time will tell. Ladies and gentlemen, thank you all for tuning in. It truly is a pleasure and always has been. This is your host behind the mic, Arthman Dahlawi, and behind the controls, supporting us and joining us is the legendary Abdullah Ghatani. You're tuned in to SRFM, and this is In the Loop. Bye-bye for now.

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13: 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A honeymoon is a semi-vacation that both you and your spouse should enjoy. 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But overplanning might be a buzzkill.
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1: Hey, baby. Come on in. I've been waiting for you. Sit down, relax. You know, I got a few things I've been thinking about, and I'd like to share them with you. I know things have been a little strained around here lately because of all the stuff going on outside the house, you know, the pressure, the job, all those things that can weigh you down. You know, sometimes, just sometimes, you bring that home with you. And I understand, but you know, I want us to just stop for a minute and think about how much we have together. I'm not talking about the material things, you know, I'm talking about the years that we've given to each other. The laughter, the tears, the joy, and oh yes, we can't forget about the heartbreak. But hey, we're still together. Not because we have to be, but because we want to be. I know we can make it, baby. We can make it. That's right.

I mean, look at how far we've come already. All the things we've accomplished together. Both going in the same direction, wanting the same things for each other. Sometimes, you know, you call me and you say, oh, I gotta work late tonight, I'm gonna be working late. And I sit back and I start to wonder about who you're working with and what you're working on. Yeah. And I might get a little upset, but then, you know, you come home and you always find some little way to let me know I got no reason to worry. Oh, yeah. I know you love me. I know you love me. I know you love me. I know you're out there working for me and these kids so we can buy things that we like. But you know something? Those things are nice, baby, but if you really want to know what I need you. That's right. Yeah, I need you. I need more time with you. I need time with your arms around me. More times to appreciate each other. That's what we need together. And more time for all those little things that we do for each other. Because, you know, little things add up. That's right. They make big things. It's all those little things that can make a woman feel so special, so loved and so adored. And you do that. Yeah, you can make me feel adored. You do it when you want to. What about me? Oh, yeah, I know I have my moments too. When I can get on your nerves, uh-huh. But I want you to realize that taking care of the home, the kids, working every day, that can start to wear anybody down. So when you come home at night, maybe it's not like it used to be. But you know what's there? That same old heart, the one that beats for you, baby.

thought she read it. They slid in the DM with something generic. She don't even like going out. Got a new outfit, but nowhere to wear it. She think that I'm being disloyal when I'm in the street with a couple of killies. You ain't gotta worry about none of these. I'm grown, I'm done with these.

Good afternoon and welcome everyone. Yeah, it is one of those awesome little segments that you guys hear across the day. It is a fitness bit here on SRFM with me, Dre, AA. And as normal, we're going to go through something fun and healthy and hopefully something that's going to help you with your wellness. And today's focus is going to be family wellness, building a healthier home together. So yeah, good afternoon and welcome everyone, and hopefully you're doing well. Good evening, good morning, whenever you might be listening to this. Today we're talking about something that affects every single one of us in some way, shape or form, and that is family wellness. Now, when you hear the word wellness, you often think about things like gym memberships, diets, fitness watches, or maybe someone drinking a green smoothie at 6 o'clock in the morning. But real wellness is much bigger than that, everyone. And wellness is about how we live, how we connect, how we rest, how we eat, how we move, and how we support one another. One of the most powerful places where wellness begins is not in the gym. It begins at home. Family wellness is about isn't about creating the perfect household. It's not about everyone eating perfectly or exercising every day or never using screens and never feeling stressed. This is just not realistic. Family wellness is about building simple habits that help everyone in the home feel healthier, safer, more connected, and more supported. One of the first areas to think about is obviously movement. Children learn so much from what they see. If they see movement as punishment, they may grow up seeing exercise as something negative. But if they see movement as fun, social, and a part of everyday life, if they see you moving, mom and dad, they are more likely to carry that attitude into adulthood. This does not mean every family needs to join a sports club or train like athletes. It can be as simple as family walks after dinner, playing some football in the garden, dancing in the living room, swimming on the weekend, or just going to the park. The key is this: make movement feel normal. Not forced, not stressful, not competitive all the time, just normal. A child who grows up in a home where movement is part of life learns that the body is something to care for, not something to ignore. Another part of family wellness is the best part. That is food. Now, food can be a sensitive subject. I get it. Many families are busy. Parents are working. Children have school, homework, activities, social lives. Fast food, snacks, and convenience meals are sometimes part of reality. And that's okay. I do love me some wings now and then. But family wellness is not about shame. It's about awareness. A good starting point is to ask, how often do we eat together as a family? Even one or two shared meals a week can make a huge difference. Sitting together without rushing gives families a chance to connect. It gives parents a chance to model balanced eating, and it gives children a chance to talk. When last have you spoken to your kids? And around the table, food becomes more than nutrition. It becomes communication. It becomes culture. It becomes connection. A simple goal could be this: one family meal per week where phones are away, the television is off, and everyone has a chance to speak. Ask questions. What was the best part of your day? What was difficult about today? What are you looking forward to tomorrow? These small conversations can build emotional wellness in ways we sometimes underestimate.

Now, sleep is another major part of family health. Now, in many homes, sleep is the first thing sacrificed. Children stay up late on devices, parents work late, weekends become unpredictable. Everyone becomes tired, irritable, and less able to cope. And I mean, this just sparks sometimes the weekends for us. Now, sleep affects both your mood, your concentration, your learning, your appetite, recovery, and obviously emotional control. Children, sleep is not a luxury. It's a part of growth and development. For adults, sleep is not a weakness. It is maintenance. Now, a family sleep routine does not need to be complicated. It can start with some small steps: reducing screen time before bed, creating a regular bedtime for children, keeping bedrooms calm, and make the last part of the evening slower. One powerful family habit is digital sunset. That means at a certain time, devices are away. Not because technology is bad, but because the brain needs time to slow down. And yes, moms and dads, adults need it too. Children are very quick to notice when adults say one thing and do another. If we tell children to get off their screens while we are scrolling next to them, the message becomes weak. Now, family wellness works best when it is shared.

Now, let's talk about emotional wellness. A healthy family is not a family that never argues. A healthy family is one that learns how to repair. Every home has stressful days. Goodness, we all know that. Every parent loses patience sometimes. And every child has moments of frustration. That's normal. The important question is, what happens after? Do we apologize? Do we talk? Do we listen? Do we allow our children to express feelings without immediately shutting them down? Sometimes children don't need a lecture. They need language. Instead of saying, stop crying, we can say, I can see you're upset. Tell me what happened. Instead of saying, don't be angry, we can say, it's okay to feel angry, but let's find a safe way to deal with it. This teaches children emotional regulation. It teaches them that feelings are not dangerous. Feelings are signals. And when children learn to understand their emotions, they become better equipped to manage stress, friendship, disappointment, and pressure. Another important part of family wellness is role modeling. Parents and adults often put themselves last. They take care of everyone else but ignore their own health. But children notice. If they see adults constantly exhausted, constantly stressed, constantly skipping meals, constantly saying, I don't have time for myself, they may grow up believing that adulthood means self-neglect. Taking care of yourself is not selfish. It teaches your family that health matters. That might mean going for a walk, that might mean setting boundaries for yourself at work, it might mean asking for help, it might mean resting when you're tired. A healthy family does not begin with one big dramatic change. It begins with small decisions repeated often. Drink more water, move together, eat together when possible, sleep better, talk more, listen more, laugh more. And perhaps the most important, create a home where health is not about pressure, but about care. So, here is today's family wellness challenge. I want you to choose one small habit for this week. Just one. Maybe one family walk, maybe one no phone dinner, maybe one early bedtime, maybe one honest conversation. Do not try to change everything at once. Start small, because healthy families are not built through perfection. They are built through consistency, connection, and care. This has been your Fitbit reminder for the day. So take care of yourself, take care of each other, and remember, the healthiest homes are not always the busiest or the most organized. They are the ones where people, every single one of you, feel supported, feel seen, and feel loved. Thanks for joining me. This has been Dre AA for your Fitness Bit here on SRFM, the heart of KSA. Goodbye.

Corvette, Corvette. Hopping and jet like jet. Him and then, him and then like that. They were like, Pop, why you all like that? Why you talk like that? Why you all like that?

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You put me on a pedestal.

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You're tuned into SRFM, your daily dose of sunshine, good energy, and great vibes. I'm happy to be sending this extended session with you today. My name's John, and we're going to be talking about gratitude. Right now, wherever you are, whether you're navigating the bustling afternoon traffic, busy handling things at your desk, or just taking a well-deserved breather on the couch, I want you to pause. Just pull your shoulders down, away from your ears, and unclench your jaw. Just take a slow, deep, intentional breath. Let it out slowly. Today, we're going to take a deep dive into the ultimate superpower that every single one of us possesses, yet so often leaves us sitting on the shelf. It doesn't cost a single halala, and it requires absolutely no special equipment. It takes less than 10 seconds to activate, and it is scientifically proven to completely rewire your neural pathways for joy. We're talking about gratitude. You can thank me later. In a fast-paced world that consistently prompts us to look at what we're missing, what we haven't achieved yet, or what we need to buy next, gratitude completely flips the script. It forces us to pause and look at exactly what we have right now. It turns what we have into enough, and then it beautifully transforms it into more. So settle in as we open up the ultimate SRFM masterclass in the profound importance of gratitude and discover the practical, life-changing ways it can start showering you in joy today. Okay, we've chunked the journey down into 10 beautifully rich daily habits designed to bring the thankful, magnetic energy right into your daily life. Let's explore them together. Step 1. The 3-thing sunrise ritual. So first up, let's talk about the architecture of your morning. Before you even think about touching your phone, before you check your notifications, scroll through social media, or look at the morning news, give your brain a head start on happiness. Name 3 specific things you are grateful for before your feet even hit the floor. They don't have to be monumental achievements. It could be the crisp coolness of the air conditioning in the morning. It could be the comfort of your blankets, or simply the gift of a brand new day, a new life that starts afresh. When you prime your brain the first thing in the morning, you set a joyful filter for the rest of the day. Okay, number 2, here's a great little gratitude tip, the reverse gossip revolution. Number 2 is a favorite of ours here at SRFM, the reverse gossip. We all know how a regular gossip works, and we know it drains our energy. But reverse gossip, this is a total game changer. This is the art of speaking incredibly well of someone behind their back when they aren't in the room to hear it. Tell a colleague how much you admire another coworker's creativity. Mention to a friend how reliable someone else has been. When you spread positive rumors, it builds an invisible culture of appreciation around you. And that uplifting energy always finds a magnificent way of looping right back to your own heart. I love that idea. I know I'm going to be trying a bit of reverse gossip myself. Okay, next up, we've got the surprise thank you text challenge. Number 3 is a quick action challenge, and I want you to do this today if you can. Sometime during our next music break, pick up your phone and pick your messaging app and send a text to someone who has made a difference in your journey. Maybe a friend, a mentor, or a family member you haven't spoken to in a while. Don't ask anything, just write, "Hey, I was reflecting my life today and I realize how incredibly grateful I am for your presence and your kindness. Thank you for being in my corner." Or something like that, it doesn't have to be exact. It takes you 30 seconds to type, but the ripple effect of that message can carry someone through an entire week of challenges. And this is true, I've done it. I really recommend showing random gratitude to someone. Number 4 is the micro luxury awareness checklist. This is a cool one. Okay, it's time to tune our awareness into the micro luxuries of modern life. We get so used to our daily routines
that we become blind to the miracles surrounding us. When you turn on a tap and the crystal clear water flows instantly out, take a split second to be grateful for the infrastructure making it happen. When your car's AC kicks in instantly to protect you from the midday heat, give a little mental nod of appreciation. When we stop taking the ordinary for granted, we realize our lives are actually filled with extraordinary blessings. Next, we've got the gratitude jar project. It's a wonderful physical anchor for your home. Find an empty jar, place it somewhere visible, and set a stack of small sticky notes next to it. Every time something beautiful happens, you share a hearty laugh with a friend, or you receive a thoughtful email, or you caught a stunning view of the sunset, write it down, fold it up, and put it in that jar. On a rainy day, or a day when life feels heavy and overwhelming, open that jar and read through your notes. It serves as a tangible physical bank account of your happiest moments, proving to your brain that goodness is always present. Next, we've got the sacred gift of active listening. This is a really important one. So, it's a profound way to show gratitude to the people right in front of you. Give them the rare gift of your undivided attention. When your spouse

your child or your parent or colleague is talking to you, make the conscious decision to put your phone completely face down, look at them in the eyes and lean in, and just listen without formulating an answer in your head. Listen deeply is the ultimate silent way of saying, I value your time, I value your mind, and I'm profoundly grateful that you're sharing your life with me. It'll have a real impact. I recommend you give it a try. Okay, here's number 7. Flip the floor of mental gymnastics. Let's practice some cognitive gymnastics. It sounds tiring. Our brains are naturally wired with a negative bias, but we could train them to pivot. Next time you catch yourself starting a complaint, try to immediately flip the floor into a point of appreciation. Traffic at a complete standstill. I'm grateful I have safe air-conditioned vehicle to sit in right now. The house or apartment is cluttered and loud. I'm deeply grateful I have a family and a lively home making these memories. This mental shift instantly alters your biology, lowering your stress in real time. And if you can do that, please do let me know, because I think that's some kind of superpower. Number 8, we need to celebrate the specifics. Let's move from generic praise. A simple polite thanks is nice, but specific gratitude is transformative. Instead of just saying thank you to someone, tell them exactly for what and for why. For example, thank you so much for taking the time to organize those files for me today. It saved me an hour of stress and allowed me to get home to my family on time. Or when you call out the exact details of a kind act, it validates the person's effort and lets them know they are truly seen and truly valued. Finally, we're going to look at number 9, the evening mindset review. Number 9, let's learn how to close a day with a victory. As you lay your head down on the pillow tonight and the room goes quiet, ask your mind one simple, powerful question. What was the absolute best part of your day? It forces your brain to actively scan your memories for moments of joy, connection, or triumph, rather than letting it default to replaying worries or stresses or tomorrow's to-do list. It is the absolute perfect, peaceful recipe for a deep and restorative night's sleep. There we go. Number 10, be profoundly grateful for you. Right, direct that beautiful wave of gratitude right back towards yourself. Take a moment to look in the mirror and acknowledge the person staring back to you. Be immensely grateful for your own resilience, your kind heart, and your ability to bounce back from tough days and your continuous willingness to learn and grow. You are doing a beautiful job navigating this complex journey of life, and you deserve your own highest form of appreciation and love. Okay, so now that we're dedicating this entire segment to gratitude here on SRFM, well, it's because gratitude isn't just a sweet and sentimental concept. It's a literal medicine for your mind and body. Neurological studies have shown when you consistently practice gratitude, your brain releases a beautiful chemical cocktail of dopamine and serotonin, the two primary neurotransmitters responsible for regulating your moods, making us feel content and giving us that warm inner glow. It actively lowers your cortisol, which means your physical stress goes down and your immune system strengthens and your sleep quality deepens. All absolute winners, I'm sure. Ladies and gents, thanks for listening to me talk about gratitude, and I hope you have a wonderful day, and I am very grateful you have listened to me. My name is John, and you are listening to SRFM, the heart of KSA.

0: 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It's that little Chico Pitbull.
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0: Yes, that little Chico Pitbull.
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9: SRFM. 15 everyday things you use that are actually toxic. Research suggests that chemicals found in a wide variety of things you use every day may be more toxic than you would think. While it's almost impossible to avoid chemicals entirely, you should at least try to reduce exposure as much as you can. Without further ado, here are 15 everyday things.

0: everyday things you use that are actually bad for your health. Number 1. Mattresses. Many mattresses have high levels of flame retardant compounds that can cause some serious health problems. These include brain and reproductive damage, decreased sperm quality, and thyroid problems. This is particularly worrying since we spend a third of our lives in bed. Well, some of us do. And I'm not suggesting that you sleep on the floor either, but it's a good idea to check your mattress. If it contains the flame retardant PBDE, it would be wise to invest in a new one. Number 2. Nonstick cookware. 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At high temperatures, the strong, tough, waxy, non-flammable synthetic resin that makes Teflon non-sticky gives off a toxic gas that has been linked to reproductive problems and other health issues. It's best to stick with good old stainless steel or iron cookware. Number 3. Shower curtains. Chemicals that are sometimes used to soften the plastic that goes in shower curtains are known to cause harmful effects in children and can also have an impact on brain functions like learning and memory. Investing in a toxic-free shower curtain can be beneficial to your health. If it must be plastic, avoid the word vinyl unless it also states that it's PVC-free. Number 4. Perfumes and fragrances. Hidden behind the pleasant scents of your favorite fragrances are chemicals linked to hormone disruption, reproductive problems, and even cancer. While many popular perfumes, colognes, and body sprays contain trace amounts of natural essences, they also typically contain a dozen or more potentially hazardous synthetic chemicals, some of which are derived from petroleum. If you can't bear it apart from your favorite perfume, at the very least, go easy when you apply it. 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Number 6. Air fresheners. Like cleaning products, air fresheners help keep our homes smelling fresh. However, when used excessively or in unventilated areas, they release toxic levels of pollutants. Having air fresheners around your home shouldn't make you sick, but you must ensure the area is ventilated to stop the toxic chemicals from circulating through the air and adversely impacting your health. Number 7. Plastic food and beverage containers. Many plastic bottles and containers are made from chemicals which can interfere with the body's endocrine system and produce adverse developmental, reproductive, and neurological effects in humans. And since the plastic breaks down over time, these dangerous chemicals may contaminate your food or drinks. Choose bottles and food containers that are made from glass. Number 8. Canned food. Metal food cans are lined with a hormone-disrupting chemical that's been linked to male infertility, heart disease, and diabetes. Although some manufacturers are phasing the chemical out of their cans, it's not clear whether or not the replacements are completely safe. Always try to get fresh or frozen foods instead. Number 9. Corn and soybeans. Genetically engineered crops such as corn and soybeans have their DNA altered to allow them to withstand herbicides. These types of genetic alterations affect the defensive enzymes our bodies use to keep us healthy, so they should be avoided as much as possible. And if you do choose to eat corn or soy or products that contain them, it's in your best interest to buy organic. Number 10. Cosmetics. The average woman, and some men, apply between 6 and 12 cosmetic items per day, and most of these include toxic chemicals and preservatives that are endocrine disruptors. Now, you don't have to completely ditch makeup, because there are so many natural chemical-free alternatives that are free of synthetic fragrances, are mineral-based, or made from natural oils. So give them a try. Number 11. Fabric softeners. Fabric softeners make our clothes soft and smell really nice, but they work by coating fabrics with a thin layer of potentially toxic chemicals that can cause headaches, skin irritation, and even respiratory problems. You can make your own fabric softener using natural ingredients such as baking soda, vinegar, and essential oils. Number 12. Bug spray. Bug killers should be avoided inside your house, especially if you have kids, as researchers have linked the insecticides to neurological damage in children. Whenever possible, combat an indoor bug problem by regularly cleaning up crumbs and sealing food in containers. Number 13, dry cleaning. While it may be convenient to drop your clothes off at the dry cleaners, PCE, the cleaning chemical that they use, is a probable carcinogen and has been linked to liver, kidney, and central nervous system damage. Many cities are phasing out PCE, but it's still widely used by dry cleaners, so be sure to ask. Number 14, hand sanitizer. Using a hand sanitizer may be quick and easy, but it may actually be your worst enemy. Most hand sanitizers contain triclosan, a chemical that also kills good bacteria, making you more susceptible to viruses and illness. This chemical weakens the immune system, which also makes allergy symptoms worse, and it's been linked to hormonal problems including infertility and early puberty. Just use a regular soap and water instead. Number 15, TV and game consoles. The power cords of devices such as televisions and computers, as well as the controller cables of game consoles, contain chemicals that could affect memory. The flame retardants used in circuit boards and casings have been linked to impaired brain development. While it's impossible to stay away from these electronic devices, limiting their use would be beneficial nonetheless. What do you think?
1: Yo, man, hold on, man. Y'all got turning radios up. Y'all got turn them up. Turn them radios up.
2: More music, less talk on SRFM.